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0: Neil Sedaka, Laughter in the Rain. More of the soundtrack of your life from Marvin Gaye, Daryl Hall, and John Oates, Paul Simon, and more on the way next.
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0: McFadden and Whitehead, and ain't no stopping us now. 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

0: There's the Partridge Family, I Think I Love You. More of the soundtrack of your life lined up next from Elton John, Lou Rawls, Paul Anka, and more.
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0: Toby Gray and Drift Away. Don't drift too far, though, because great stuff all the way from the Beatles, Tommy James of the Shondells, Natalie Cole as well.
1: 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I'm away from the morning show for just a couple, 3 weeks. Hopefully, we'll be back before the end of August. In the meantime, Lou Ann Lindsay will be filling in with some of her favorite music between 7 and 11. I'll be back, hopefully, before the end of August, live here on 93.5 1430 WCMY and streaming at 1430WCMY.com.
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0: There's the Beatles and Help. Looking forward to the box set, the expanded one for Rubber Soul, the follow-up album to the Help album coming out this fall. Michael Jackson on the way, as well as music from Joe Cocker, Carly Simon, and more next.
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0: Climax, Precious, and Few. There's a lot more greatness on the way for the Rolling Stones, the Box Tops, the Commodores, and more coming right up.
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0: There's the Commodores and Lady You Bring Me Up. Wow, it is that time already. My name is Bird, and I must fly for today, but I will be back soon. Until then, do find, like, and follow me on Facebook and Instagram, Bird Radio. Bird with a Y would be honored and thrilled. 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

you forgive me, girl? I got some great stuff coming up for us. The Turtles, Earth, Wind, and Fire. Sam the Shaman, the Pharaohs right now. How about It's Not Unusual? This is from the great Tom Jones.

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1: In every job that must be done, there is an element of fun. You find the fun, and snap! The job's a game!
0: And here we go with your all-weather, do-not-staple-bender-fold spoonful of news for today. Use only as directed. King Tut was buried with more than 100 pairs of underwear, and apparently all tailored to fit his massive derriere. After the solar eclipse, there's been a surge in eye injury online searches. I guess not looking up safe viewing ways before has left him in the lurches. A man on probation for car theft drove to a probation office in a stolen car, but it looks like he was picked up by the man with the star. Well, there it is, your prescribed dose. Spoonful of news for today.
2: Between backyard breeding and accidental litters, we actually end up with a lot of mixed breed dogs that are some combination of shepherd, pit bull, husky, and they all kind of end up looking very similar to each other, just kind of like your quintessential dog. 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

0: There you go. That's the lowdown from Boz Gags. Got to take a break. When I get back, I got a song for you written and composed by the lead singer of the band while he was working in the lab for Timex. That's coming up next. From Mungo Jerry.
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0: Ike and Tina Turner. There you go, Proud Mary. Let's do our rule of etiquette for today as we get ready for the upcoming holiday season. I thought I'd get a little bit ahead of things here, because it's always proper etiquette when you're invited to somebody's home to take a gift to the hostess. Time to give some ideas on what's a good thing to give. Here's another one for you. It's a nice set of tea towels. You know, some nice things they can have in their kitchen or whatever that look really nice for special occasions, that kind of thing. Find a set of those that look really good to you.
1: 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I'm away from the morning show for just a couple, 3 weeks. Hopefully we'll be back before the end of August. In the meantime, Lou Ann Lindsay will be filling in with some of her favorite music between 7 and 11. 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

0: 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I'm up here. 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

I'm Dusty. That was the Beatles, Lady Madonna, good stuff on the way. Paul Revere, Narrators, Kansas, Beach Boys, and right now, California Dreamin'. Here's the Mamas and...

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1: I've heard people say that too much of anything is not good for you, baby. But I don't know about that. There's many times that we've loved and we've shared love and made love. It doesn't seem to me like it's enough. It's just not enough, baby. It's just not enough.

0: There's Dust in the Wind. That's from Kansas. Alrighty, let's do our brain exercise for today. Trivia question about our nation's history. See if you know the answer to this one. Who was president during the Louisiana Purchase? Who was president during the Louisiana Purchase? Think about that. I'll give you the answer next.
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0: Jerry Rafferty, right down the line. Brain exercise trivia question asked this one. Who was president during the Louisiana Purchase? Well, that was Thomas Jefferson.
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0: huge, huge day. This date in 1945 became known as VJ Day. Japan's surrender was made public on this date, bringing an end to World War II. Yep, VJ Day. This date, 1945.
1: 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I'm away from the morning show for just a couple, 3 weeks. Hopefully, we'll be back before the end of August. In the meantime, Lou Ann Lindsay will be filling in with some of her favorite music between 7 and 11. I'll be back, hopefully, before the end of August, live here on 93.5 1430 WCMY and streaming at 1430WCMY.com.
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0: All You Need Is Love. That was the Beatles. All right, let's open up the door now to the Lyrics Cafe. On the way, the one I have for you includes a line. Oh, you gotta know this one. Cut my heel, had to cruise on back home. That's coming up for you in your Lyrics Cafe. Your server will be Jimmy Buffett.
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There you go, Dionne Warwick asking directions to San Jose. Coming up, I got the Bee Gees. We're going to hear from the Rolling Stones. We got Stevie Wonder on the playlist for you as well. I'm Dusty. This is called We May Never Pass This Way Again.

0: Just You and Me, That Is Chicago. Today's road closure brought to you by a suspicious device. Somebody left a suspicious electronic device by the road. Wires exposed, so had to shut everything down, bring in, you know, all the experts to get this thing and figure out what it was, only to realize it was, well, a sex toy that it had been dumped on the side of the road. Alrighty then, let's move on.
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0: Jumpin' Jack Flash. That's from the Rolling Stones. Got a weird law here for you from Pennsylvania, where in Philadelphia, PA, it's illegal to put pretzels in bags. You cannot put pretzels in bags in Philadelphia, PA.
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0: There you go, the Zombies. The song is called Tell Her No, and I'm going to take a pause right here. But I got one coming up for you that sat at number one for 4 weeks back in 1972. And when the writer-performer was asked, what does it mean? He said, well, it means I never have to work again. Coming up, Don McLean.
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0: Well, this was in China, where this this wealthy woman set up a 50-episode short drama series she wanted to film. She's paying for it. She has to play the lead female. She has final say on the script. And she made sure the script allowed her to make out with the male lead at least 60 times in this 50-episode short drama. And he just did not like it at all. He's like, no, I don't want to do. But he's trying to get his big break into movies. And, well, this didn't go anywhere. It died. And he recently spoke out about it. And so it started a big furor going on in China about this kind of thing.
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0: Nowhere Man from the Beatles. On the calendar today, National Creamsicle Day. I do like those. It's also, oh, I love this, Navajo Code Talkers Day. So grab your creamsicle and go look up the Navajo Code Talkers and learn about them. 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

0: wrapping up that set. Time for me to get out of here. Thank you for choosing to spend time with me and letting me be part of your day. CCR is going to be getting you back into the music after the break. And you know what? Maybe you can't choose what happens to you, but you can choose how you react to it. So make it a great day. It is your choice.
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0: 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You want me to pick out the best songs. Well, I've got them. Climax Blues Band, The Temptations, and the We're Not Stopping, We've Not Had Enough Yet, Eagles on the way. We're playing the greatest hits of all time on a Friday morning.
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3: 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I'm away from the morning show for just a couple, 3 weeks. 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In the meantime, Lou Ann Lindsay will be filling in.

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0: Well, one of these nights, the Eagles will call it quits, but it's not going to be for a while. Rumors are now that they've officially booked 4 new shows in April at the Sphere. Now they are the longest-running act, or the act that has the most shows at the Sphere in Las Vegas. And rumors are they're going to continue till sometime in March. Tickets are, I mean, it's a smaller place, so tickets are like $500 to $700, even the cheapest ones. But I'm still thinking about going. Eagles.com for info. More of the greatest hits of all time coming up.
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I want to tell you a story every man ought to know. 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

0: August 14th, 2026 is produced by Jeff McKay. I'm John Trout. This is Westwood One.
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11: NBC News Radio, I'm Mark Mayfield. Vice President J.D. Vance says keeping oil and gasoline affordable is the top U.S. priority in the war with Iran. Vance told Fox News the second goal is preventing Iran from obtaining a nuclear weapon. Flock is adding new security features to its surveillance system after multiple reports of police abusing the cameras. Tammy Trujillo explains.
12: Flock uses AI to scan and collect data on license plates, which is then shared by police departments across the U.S. Dozens of officers have been accused, though, of using the system for personal use, including stalking former partners. On Thursday, the CEO of Flock Safety announced new guardrails, such as requiring police to label every search with a case number and starting an automatic review for abnormal search activities. I'm Tammy Trujillo.
11: And Luigi Mangione is sent to plead guilty to federal charges in the killing of UnitedHealthcare CEO Brian Thompson. Mark Mayfield, NBC News Radio.
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16: Here is your LaSalle County weather forecast for your Friday and a quick look through Saturday night. We'll have a warm and stormy day today with a high near 82, showers and possibly some heavy thunderstorms throughout the day. Up to a quarter of an inch is expected, and more could be expected with stronger storms that might come through the area a little bit later this afternoon. Your Friday night, it'll be cloudy and unsettled, low around 72. Showers and thunderstorms likely with up to a half more inch of rain possible. Saturday, hot and humid with a high near 88, feeling a little more like 99. Showers and thunderstorms are possible in the afternoon. Your Saturday night, mostly cloudy, low around 74. We got about a 50% chance of showers and thunderstorms on your Saturday night, and that is your LaSalle County weather forecast for your Friday. What's your-

0: Good Friday to you from the Country Financial Studios. It's time once again for RFD Illinois. I'm DeLoss Yonke.
1: Hello, everyone. I'm Jim Taylor. I thought DeLoss Yonke, you were in Quincy earlier this week, but apparently you didn't have the $1 billion lottery ticket, eh?
0: If I did, I wouldn't be talking to you.
1: Yeah, that's right.
0: Right now. You sent the text first thing Thursday morning, said the show and the link to the ticket was sold in Quincy, and my reply was they spelled Leroy wrong.
1: That's right.
0: I'm curious to read more about that. We were down Thursday, first day of the Illinois State Fair, and we're broadcasting near the Junior Livestock Building, and a lot of people stopped by, had a lot of fun.
1: So many great conversations and tons more today with the Big Ag Day celebration. Will be a lot of fun. And we'd like, what did Mike Shannon at the Cardinal Radio Network always say? We'd like to see it at the ballpark. We'd like to see it down at the State Fair this week.
0: We'd like to see it at the ballpark. That's exactly right. We'd like to see it down here. And it's interesting to watch. Like, it rained for a minute at noon. Sounded like quite a storm went through where our headquarters were during the afternoon. You know, it might be a little hot, got to prepare for it, but you know what? It's mid-August and it's spring.
1: It's State Fair steam, we like to say, and an apple cider slushy tastes better that way anyway, right, with the heat.
0: Boy, that's right. Some of these things will go down awfully smooth. All right, several things coming up. Illinois Farm Bureau President Philip Nelson, FSA Director Bill Graff, Jennifer Tyree, Illinois Park, all to come in just a few minutes on RFD Illinois.

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3: Back on RFD Illinois, I'm DeLos Yonke from State Fair yesterday. A lot of conversations about the fair, the fairgrounds, and the activities for the next week and a half, but also some pressing issues, starting with inputs. Illinois Farm Bureau President Philip Nelson.
4: We're concerned about it, to be honest. You got 60 days, and fertilizer season is here. We understand what the Trump administration did in taking off the countervailing duties for Morocco fertilizer. That will help. But we've got to bring some stability to this. And I've said this all along. There's two ways to get out of this mess. We've got to see commodity prices go up, or inputs need to go down. And you just can't keep paying what we are for inputs, and then on the throughput side, really not above much above the cost of production. And we had a Farm Talk meeting on Tuesday. I heard it loud and clear from farmers. They're worried about it. And will they cut back on fertilizer? I don't know. That's all to be played out here in the next 60 to 90 days. So we're concerned with the inputs, no question.
3: Illinois Farm Bureau President Philip Nelson yesterday on the state fairgrounds, along with Jennifer Tyree, Executive Director of the Illinois Pork Producers Association, and what it means to not get a farm bill to or near the finish line before the August recess.
5: Obviously, we are still looking for a fix to Prop 12 in the Senate bill. We have been working very hard with Senator Durbin, and so hopefully when they come back from recess in September, we will still have an opportunity to get something during conference committee if we can get that farm bill passed out of the Senate Ag Committee. It's so critical for farmers to give that updated farm bill and help them. We are price takers. We don't get to make price choices. We are so dependent on having an economy that works well for agriculture, and that's why we really need a new farm bill, and we need that fix to Prop 12 to be included, because right now we've got a state, California, that is regulating how every other state in the United States raises their animals, yeah, with no science behind or research. And so we've got to see that changed.
3: Jennifer Tyree with Illinois Pork Producers Association. Also, Bill Graff, the director of the Illinois Farm Service Agency.
6: The 31st of August, if you do not want to participate in the base acre update, you have to notify us by the 31st of August that you do not want to do that. I don't know why you wouldn't, but you have to tell us you don't want to. If you do nothing, you get the update. That only goes one way. It only goes the positive way. It does not go the negative way. So only good things can happen to you if you do nothing. Then the other one is the SDRP 1 and 2 programs have been extended to the end of September, to the 30th of September. Give us a little bit more time to get some of that stuff figured out and get that done. And anytime you have an ad hoc disaster program, they're disaster programs, and that's just the way it is. And, you know, you sometimes don't get all the disasters right and correct, and it just takes time going through and people coming into the office to us discover that we need to change up some things we're doing, and that's what we're doing.
7: With the opt-out, can I call you, or do I have to sign anything?
6: You'll have to sign that.
7: Okay.
6: But my recommendation is anymore, if you're going to come into an FSA office, do us a favor and call us. And then we can get everything ready. We can get it. 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And we can go grab files. We can have it there. We can have the forms all ready to go. and it just works a lot better. You know, we have Bookings now, which is an electronic booking service where you can book your appointments with us. 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
3: Illinois FSA Director Bill Graff from yesterday. Now, also on the state fairgrounds, Governor Pritzker cut the ribbon on the south side of the grounds to signify the start of the state fair. Talked to reporters afterward. And when asked about the Family Farm Preservation Act, he said, quote, "Whenever the legislature is in session, I've got a list of things that I want to make sure get through, and so I'm going to work hard to get that agenda passed. That is among the things that we need to get passed," unquote. Pritzker says he talked with bill sponsor and chair of the Senate Ag Committee, State Senator Doris Turner of Springfield, about the importance of the legislation in helping, quote, "advance the cause of family farms," unquote. Also a topic of conversation recently during the Illinois Agriculture Legislative Roundtable. You can read more about it online at farmweeknow.com. 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
21: RFD Illinois on a Friday from Ag Day at the Illinois State Fair. I'm Jim Taylor. First up, you can't have the state fair until the butter cow is done. Midwest Dairy's Kendra Anderson organizes that effort.
22: What's it like kind of leading that promotion and that excitement to kick off Fair Week?
23: Yeah, so I don't think a lot of people realize that the butter cow is actually sculpted in July. So she's been done for a few weeks, but it's a lot of logistics lining up. Prairie Farms very graciously donates the butter for the butter cow, and they have to get it here from an ice cream plant that they store it in because we reuse all the butter every year. So they store it in an ice cream plant in Missouri, so that's got to get shipped here, and getting the sculptor all lined up. So fair prep really begins hot and heavy middle of July, and I don't think a lot of people realize that.
22: And you've been doing it a while, so you know, but let's play inside baseball. Tell us a little bit about the sculptor, and then give us the details where, you know, the state fair is just underway, getting over to the dairy building, you know, because I know there's a companion sculpture this year along with the main sculpture, so give us all those details.
23: Yeah, so Sarah Pratt from West Des Moines is our butter sculptor this year. She is from Iowa, so she is actually doing the Iowa butter cow now, or the Iowa butter cow is done, but their companion sculptors, she sculpts during the fair. So that's why our sculpture gets done in July. Yes, for the second year, we have done a second sculpture, a companion sculpture, and it's really cute this year. So the butter sculpture is always goes along with the state fair's theme, which is Miles of Smiles, celebrating 100 years of Route 66. And the companion sculpture is a dog on a moped, and she actually based a moped off a moped that was manufactured in Chicago. So it's got Illinois heritage through and through. Illinois butter, Illinois moped. So, yeah.
22: The trivia question is always, how much butter does it take to make the main sculpture, and I guess maybe even the companion sculpture? So what type of product are we talking about to get these things done?
23: Yeah, so it's about 1,000, between the two sculptures, it's about 1,000 pounds of Prairie Farms unsalted butter.
21: Anderson was raised on a dairy farm in Stevenson County in northwest Illinois. Well, it's a well-oiled machine, the Illinois Specialty Growers Association Farm Stand. Nice to meet Farm Stand Manager Phil Wright.
24: How did you get that job?
0: A few, it's probably been 7 or 8 years ago, Regala Scuzugo and I have become great friends, and she found out one of my retirement jobs, I manage my own little concession stand, and I sell fruit smoothies and pork and chicken teriyaki kebabs. And she said,
1: sounds pretty good.
0: This is what I wanted to hear. Well, little did I know that I'd become a 12-day manager at the state fair for the last 4 or 5 years, but we enjoy it. We have a great... Our working fair family is wonderful. I have volunteers from all over the state. It's just, I look forward to it every year.
1: Kind of describe the vibe of the Illinois specialty growers. I know we go to the Everything Local Conference that they put on in Springfield in January. That's another great event. I know we were talking to Tom Moore about the Illinois Association of Ag Fairs, their annual convention. But I tell you, that's just a couple of weeks later, the Everything Local Conference that the Illinois Specialty Growers Association, Illinois Farm Bureau, and the Illinois Farmers Market Association is involved in. But explain the vibe in that tent and really how cool of an experience it is when we're talking about local foods in Illinois.
0: The vibe in the tent to me is when you see a lot of the same people every year, and as soon as they come in the tent, they say, apple cider slushies. And the smile and the look in their eyes, it just makes my day. I know it makes everybody that works there's day. Perfect. And then they find out that everything is locally grown in the state of Illinois, which is, you know, that's one of our main selling points. And when you can serve them an ice cold slice of watermelon and they say, oh, that's from a certain farm in Illinois, they even smile even more. But the vibe is a good feeling. You don't see anybody walk in with a frown on their face. If they do, they leave with a smile.
1: Well, and is it something where you kind of gained an appreciation? Because I think, you know, there's kind of a misconception maybe sometimes where people come in there and they say, well, I didn't realize that is grown in Illinois. And you're like, well, yeah, it's grown in Illinois a lot. Do you kind of hear that when you're in there?
0: We'll get that vibe. A lot of people come down from northern Illinois, Chicago, or the collar counties or whatever, and they'll say, oh, you've got sweet corn. So how many little farm gardens are bringing sweet corn in? And we have to say, well, it can be mass produced like everything else, or watermelon farms and things like that. And we have pictures of the growers for them to see. And I remember a couple years ago, a lady came in and there were two children, and we must have talked for 15 minutes about locally grown produce in Illinois. And she was just amazed. She was from the inner city, and it was such a great learning experience for me as well as them. To explain what we do.
21: In 2025, at the State Fair, the ISGA Farm Stand had over 190 volunteer shifts, totaling 655 hours of service. Let's talk county fairs. Tom Moore in Jersey County knows a lot about that.
1: Illinois, they've really done a great job of putting county fairs on across this great state. Why is that, you think?
2: Oh, absolutely. You know, I look and... There's a lot of county fairs now at that 100 years, 85. And a lot of it is, you know, it's an event that community comes together. And my family, my dad and me and my whole family, we've been involved in the Jersey County Fair. Well, my dad went on board in 63. And, you know, we've been volunteering ever since. My niece made a very good post on our Facebook page. I've got a little granddaughter. My brother has two granddaughters. They're walking up the road at the Jersey County Fair, and it reminded me of my daughter and my two nieces when they were that age walking up. And she made the comment, you know, every year, Emily, she says, you know, we just thought it was part of the deal that you had to help at the fair. You know, that was a family. Everybody in our family has at least one project they help with the fair. And that happens all over the state of Illinois, and that's why they've been so successful.
21: Moore is a Central Zone Director at Large for the Illinois Association of Agricultural Fairs Board. 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With the RFD Ag Market Summary for this Friday morning, I'm Jim Taylor. Corn lower, beans and Chicago wheat steady on Thursday. September corn closing 448, down 9. December corn down 8 3/4, 472. And March corn 487 3/4, down 8 3/4. September beans finishing 1166, up 3/4. November beans down a penny, 1182 1/4. January beans 1197 3/4, down 1 1/4. September Chicago wheat closing 652 3/4, unchanged. December wheat down 1.5, 668 1/4. And March wheat 685 1/4, down 3/4. September bean meal 307.40, down $1.10. September bean oil, $68.79, down 37 cents. Current electronic overnight trading, September corn up 5 1/4. December corn up 5 1/4. March corn, $4.93 1/4, up 5 1/2. September beans in the overnight up 8 1/2. November beans up 6 1/2. January beans up 7 1/2. 12.05 1/4. September wheat in the overnight up 13. December wheat up 12 1/4. March wheat up 12. 6.97 1/4. Outside markets this morning, October Brent crude oil, 87.83, up 76 cents. The October gold contract, 43.71.50, down 15.80. Livestock trade from Thursday, August feeders, 342.82, down 352. September feeder cattle down 215, 337.20. August live cattle, 226.22, down 435. October live cattle down 375, 220.05. August lean hogs, 95.47, down 20 cents. October lean hogs, 82.12, down $1.42. In cash livestock, walnut livestock auction this week, steers, 236.50 the top. Illinois direct barrels and gilts trading steady on Thursday, 60-70. That's the RFD Ag Market Summary for this Friday morning, and this is the RFD Radio Network.
4: This is Early Morning Weather Report for Friday from meteorologist Paul Otto for listeners on the RFD Radio Network. Yesterday, areas along I-74 received their 2 inches of rain all at once, and today's 1 to 2 inch swath will be positioned along I-80, but at times wavering a little bit further to the south, especially early on in the day, mainly this morning, and then wavering a little bit more to the north of I-80 by late tonight and on into Saturday morning. Then a break that lasts only until Saturday night, a mere 16 hours at the most, and for areas south of I-74, that break from the rain means the extreme heat will bubble even further to the north today to bring the heat indices of 105 to 112 up to at least I-74 by late this afternoon. Areas to the south of I-74 will get a more substantial break from the storms, but still the humidity will be with us, including over the weekend for the state fair. Storms will return on Sunday night for the state fair, but not until about closing time when the front comes back to the south to then divide the state again in half, presenting highs only in the low 80s for the northern half of the state and near 90 for the southern half of the state by late in the weekend. The overall outlook for precipitation will include more flash flooding as a concern for northern parts of the state, with well above normal precipitation, above normal precipitation for areas along and south of I-80, and normal precipitation for central and below normal for southern parts of the state. Now the mid-range forecast period for the 19th through the 24th. We're looking for a period of rest from the extreme heat early next week, and temperatures on the order of 100 plus at the surface look to be likely, quickly building in from the south to include mainly southwest portions of the state when the heat returns. Heat indexes of 110 to 115 degrees. This has been Freeze Notice. Meteorologist Paul Otto for the RFD Radio Network.
5: Cattle were lower Wednesday. Hogs, corn, and soybeans finished higher. I'm John Perkins with a Brownfield Market Update. 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Soybeans and corn are up following the supply, demand, and production numbers. September beans were 13 3/4 higher at 11.65 1/4. November is up 14 1/2 at 11.83 1/4. September corn is 20 1/4 higher at 457. December was up 20 1/4 at 480 3/4. Cattle were lower, with feeders leading the way down on those gains in corn. October live is down 252 at 223.80. December was 290 lower at 222.80. September feeders were down 590 at 339.35. And oversold after Tuesday's decline. October hogs were up 22 at 83.55. December lean was 57 higher at 74.70. Now here's Megan Grebner with your full look at the cash livestock markets. Megan?
7: Thanks, John. There was a light round of direct cash cattle trade that took place Wednesday. Dress deals in Nebraska were at $368. That's $2 lower than the previous week's weighted average basis. However, it wasn't enough business to establish a full price trend for the week. Look for more trade to develop before the end of the day Friday. Estimated cattle slaughter was 106,000 head, even on the weekend, down more than 11,000 on the year. When it comes to the cash hog market, processors continue to move needed numbers without having to get too aggressive in their procurement efforts. The market's been largely focused on demand. There are some bright spots in both global and domestic markets, but there are still lingering concerns about long-term strength. The trade's monitoring the availability of market-ready hogs and hog weights as well. Estimated hog slaughter was 484,000 head even on the week and up about 6,000 on the year. With John Perkins, I'm Megan Grebner, Brownfield Ag News.
3: That's all the time we have for RFD Illinois. Anything already? Have you had one of your state fair food fixes yet, Jim Taylor?
1: Well, all of the commodity groups. Well, the first, I got here 2 minutes in, and Kendra Anderson from Midwest Dairy said, do you want a shake? I'm like, sure, why not? And then something from the Ribeye Corral from Josh St. Peter, so love seeing all the commodity groups, man.
3: Okay, I'm not complaining. I didn't have any of those, but there's plenty of time for it yet. The funny thing is, what time was it when you had your milkshake? 10?
1: I think even before 10.
3: Yeah. But hey, I've got a milkshake. Do you want a milkshake? Yeah.
1: Yes, of course.
3: As a matter of fact, I do. Yeah. Yeah, that works pretty good. All right, thanks for joining us. I'm DeLos Yonke.
1: And I'm Jim Taylor.
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32: NBC News Radio. I'm Mark Mayfield. Luigi Mangione will plead guilty to federal charges in the killing of United Healthcare CEO Brian Thompson. Matt Mattinson has more.
33: That's according to multiple reports. Mangione faces stalking charges resulting in the death of Thompson. He could be sentenced to life in prison if convicted. When asked about the possible plea deal on Wednesday, top Manhattan federal prosecutor Jamie McDonald would only say a court conference is scheduled for Friday. Mangione's New York State murder trial in the case is set to start next month. I'm Matt Mattinson.
32: Vice President J.D. Vance says the number one goal in the war with Iran is to keep oil and gasoline cheap for Americans.
34: And then obviously goal number two is ensure that Iran never gets a nuclear weapon. I feel confident we're accomplishing both of those goals.
32: He had that to say in an interview with Fox News on Thursday. Gas prices are up significantly since the start of the war, launched by the U.S. and Israel back in February. That's in large part because Iran effectively choked off the Strait of Hormuz, an important waterway that saw about 20% of the world's maritime oil traffic pre-war. Vance also said he was confident that this war ends with the U.S. in a stronger position. Secretary of War Pete Hegseth is pushing back on reports that a record-breaking deployment at sea is creating a mental health crisis aboard a U.S. aircraft carrier. About 5,000 sailors and Marines have been on board the USS Abraham Lincoln since November, partly because of the war with Iran. Hegseth says the reports are completely misrepresented. He adds that his department makes sure that every ship, every crew, every captain has everything we can provide them at every single moment. The aircraft carrier USS George Washington will replace the Lincoln as part of a long-planned rotation of ships. And a woman has been arrested for intentionally starting several fires that are now fueling a large wildfire on the California-Nevada border. 47-year-old Christine Mitchell reportedly admitted to firefighters she did it on purpose. You're listening to the latest from NBC News Radio. Nancy Pelosi's husband is due in court today. Jason Campagnoni fills us in.
8: Paul Pelosi is facing misdemeanor hit-and-run charges after a car crash in early July. Prosecutors say Pelosi hit a parked car and then sped off in Napa County. If convicted, the charges come with a $1,000 fine, 6 months in jail, or both. Officials say Pelosi was not under the influence and he was never arrested. Pelosi has apologized to the other driver and his car suffered significant damage consistent with the crash that he's accused of. I'm Jason Campadonia.
32: The board of the Kennedy Center is going to make another attempt to add President Trump's name to the venue. The board reportedly voted Thursday for a new inscription on the building that would add the words "Restored and renovated by President Donald J. Trump" below President Kennedy's name. The decision could lead to another court challenge since a federal judge ruled earlier this year that Trump's name could not remain on the building. The board also voted to close the center for 2 years for renovations, though that decision is also likely to be challenged in court. Flock is adding new security features to its surveillance system after multiple reports of police abusing the cameras. Tammy Trujillo explains.
9: Flock uses AI to scan and collect data on license plates, which is then shared by police departments across the U.S. Dozens of officers have been accused, though, of using the system for personal use, including stalking former partners. On Thursday, the CEO of Flock Safety announced new guardrails, such as requiring police to label every search with a case number and starting an automatic review for abnormal search activities. I'm Tammy Trujillo.
32: And Instagram users will start to notice a bit of a new look for the app. The social media app unveiled its first new logo in a decade on Thursday. In a post, head of Instagram, Adam Mosseri, said the new logo is cleaner and more modern, with references to the original and the simplicity and craft that's always made it Instagram. Some users criticized the new word mark by saying the R in Instagram looked more like a Z. Mark Mayfield, NBC News Radio.
10: It's become a baseball tradition steeped in nostalgia. It's the annual Field of Dreams game from the cornfields of Iowa, Phillies and Twins, and it didn't disappoint.
11: 2-0 to Schwarber. Swung on, hit deep, headed for the corn, and that ball is gone! Leadoff home run for Kyle Schwarber to electrify the crowd here in Dyersville.
10: Phillies radio on the iHeart Radio app. They routed the Twins with three home runs into the cornfields, two by Schwarber. Mariners, they avoided a sweep in the Bronx, blanked the Yankees. Red Sox, they shut out the Blue Jays. NFL preseason football, number one overall, Fernando Mendoza threw a touchdown. Raiders still lost to the Cardinals, though. Steelers rookie Drew Aller tossed three tutties as Pittsburgh clobbered Green Bay. Bengals edge the Lions. Chargers pound the Texans. Meanwhile, former Lion Terrion Arnold plans to sign with the Seahawks. In golf, the St. Jude's in Memphis, round one leader Jordan Spieth in a five-way tie. He's at 5 under par. That's sports. I'm Rob Bushka.
9: The Midwest remains the main storm focus as strong thunderstorms are expected from the Central Plains through the Midwest and Ohio Valley, with damaging wind and hail the primary threats. Temperatures will be in the upper 80s to the low 90s. The Northeast will be hot and humid with highs in the 80s. Scattered thunderstorms are possible, especially from the mid-Atlantic into New England with locally heavy rain. Across the Southeast, look for highs in the 90s, with scattered afternoon storms bringing heavy downpours and frequent lightning. The plains remain hot as the mercury tops 105 degrees in Dallas. Isolated thunderstorms could become strong, especially across the Central Plains. The Southwest continues to be the nation's hot spot, with triple-digit temperatures in many places topped by 114 degrees in Phoenix. Warm and dry throughout the Northwest. Seattle can expect a high of 78, 91 in Spokane. Wildfire concerns remain elevated throughout the region. And mostly sunny and dry throughout all of California, with the beaches in the 60s and 70s. Plenty of inland temperatures breaking triple digits. That's your national forecast. I'm Tammy Trujillo.
12: I'm Jim Miller in the WCMY newsroom. Storm cleanup continues in Marseilles. Police asking non-residents to avoid streets east of Main Street and south of East Bluff Street. Restricted area is needed to provide cleanup crews, and utility contractors save working space. 5 tornadoes reported Tuesday in Oswego, Wilmington, Mokena, Orland Park, and Moni. The Oswego tornado began at Route 34 and American Way, crossing the Fox River before traveling southeast for about 5 miles. It reached about 75 miles per hour with winds damaging trees and lifted near Douglas and Collins Roads. Good news,
0: Nobody heard. Yorkville police arresting 49-year-old Denny's Machado of Aurora for allegedly threatening a Kendall County judge and followed a civil court ruling. Machado, an Aurora police officer, was ordered held in custody and faces a charge of threatening a public official. Sugar Grove resident, 48-year-old Mark Whisker, sentenced to 3 years probation, 15 weekends in the Kane County Jail, and pleading guilty to leaving the scene of a crash causing death. His jail sentence was satisfied through electronic home confinement credit. Illinois Valley Pads announced it's received a $50,000 anonymous donation towards construction of its new Ottawa shelter. Organization expressed gratitude for the contribution and ongoing support from individuals, businesses, churches, and community organizations. First responders called to the Babs Brew on 4th Street after a teen girl reportedly struck by a pickup. The girl was conscious and breathing when the responders got there. He was transported to OSF Healthcare in Peru for evaluation. In Mendota, police there arrested 55-year-old Troy Cade in regard to LaSalle County failure to appear and driving while license revoked. And Mendota police arresting 43-year-old Jesus Orozco of Mendota in regard to battery. I'm Joe Miller in the WCMY newsroom.
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5: From the 93.5 1430 WCMY obituary page, Raymond Dettert, 83 in Ottawa, passed away on August 8th. A massive Christian burial will be held at 10:30 a.m. today at St. Columba Catholic Church in Ottawa. Cremation rites have been entrusted to the Ottawa Funeral Home. James Shivey Jr., 93 of Peru, passed away on Sunday, August 9th at the Manor Court of Peru. He'll be laid to rest next to his beloved wife, Joyce, in the Shrine of the Rest Mausoleum at Oakwood Memorial Park in Ottawa at 4 p.m. today. Visitation will be held 1 hour prior to the service at the mausoleum. Arrangements have been entrusted to the Mueller Funeral Home in Ottawa. Francis Kelly, 70 of Ottawa, passed away on Wednesday, August 12th at his home surrounded by his family after a lengthy illness. A visitation will be held on Saturday from 2 until 5 p.m. at Ottawa Funeral Home. A funeral ceremony will be held on Sunday, August 16th, at 2 p.m. at Ottawa Funeral Home. Burial will follow at Galloway Cemetery in Marseilles. You can find these full obituaries on our website at 1430wcmy.com. Click on the obituaries tab. You will also find them on the 1430wcmy Facebook page.
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5: 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Well, the White Sox failed to claim their three-game home series against the Reds following that 9-8 loss. Edward Cuero drove in a run the bottom of the ninth for Chicago, which dropped six of its last nine games. The Sox, they're in Detroit tonight. We'll have a 5 p.m. pregame and a 5:40 first pitch right here on your official White Sox station, WCMY. The Cubs were held to only one hit in the 7-0 loss to D.C. Michael Busch notched a seventh-inning single for Chicago, which had a three-game winning streak snapped. The Cubs will host the Cardinals this afternoon. And week one of the NFL preseason continues today. Elsewhere, the Bears entertain the Browns tomorrow while the Chiefs square off against the Rams at home later in the day. Bears quarterback Caleb Williams will watch the team's preseason opener in street clothes. Ben Johnson says Williams and several other starters won't play against Cleveland. Williams may not play at all in the preseason. Meanwhile, Bears president Kevin Warren says the team's off-field focus is on building a new stadium in Indiana. Warren said there are two viable sites in Hammond, but the deal, well, it's not done yet. He also said Arlington Heights is a possibility. The full schedule of the upcoming NBA season is out now. The season will tip off on October 20th, highlighted by reigning champion Knicks hosting LeBron James and the 76ers. The Bulls, they'll visit the Raptors the day after. The Chicago Sky's next game is Sunday. They'll play at the Seattle Storm, tipping off at 4 p.m. Comes off a rough loss to the Golden State Valkyries, 91-71 on the 12th. The Sky's most recent stretch has been shaky, so this one will be a good test on the road against Seattle. And lastly, number 88 Patrick Kane is back with the Chicago Blackhawks, and single game tickets are on sale now to the general public. The home opener is Tuesday, October 6th, against the St. Louis Blues, with a special fanfare planned to kick off the season. And that is your Friday Sports Report.
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5: Here is your LaSalle County weather forecast for your Friday and a quick look through Saturday night. We'll have a warm and stormy day today with a high near 82, showers and possibly some heavy thunderstorms throughout the day. Up to a quarter of an inch is expected, and more could be expected with stronger storms that might come through the area a little bit later this afternoon. Your Friday night will be cloudy and unsettled, low around 72. Showers and thunderstorms likely with up to a half more inch of rain possible. Saturday, hot and humid with a high near 88, feeling a little more like 99. Showers and thunderstorms are possible in the afternoon. Your Saturday night, mostly cloudy, low around 74. We got about a 50% chance of showers and thunderstorms on your Saturday night, and that is your LaSalle County weather forecast for your Friday.

Samantha Sang. It's Emotion on 93.5, 1430 WCMY. Good morning. It's Friday. I'm Luann, filling in for Jay LeSueur for the last day that I fill in for Jay. That's right. Jay's going to be back bright and early on Monday. Good news, and I'm glad to hear that. That means Jay must be doing very well this week. Here comes Neil Diamond.

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Sly Stone, and it's a family affair on 93.5, 1430 WCMY. It is Friday, and we're going to be keeping our eye on the weather and also on cancellations and things like that, because there's a lot of things planned for the weekend. 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Tonight is Jordan Block Jams with Hotel California, live in the Jordan Block, starting

0: It's the Monkey is the last train to Clarksville, 93.5, 1430 WCMY. Lou in for Jay LeSueur for the final Friday, and I'll be back on the weekend. 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
1: If you hate me after what I say,
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0: Because I Want to Hold Your Hand on 93.5, 1430 WCMY. We had some rain again yesterday. Another storm came through. We did not get hit as bad as, I guess, the Bloomington Normal area, which really took the brunt of the storms this time around. And it appears that we have now had 200 tornadoes in Illinois just since the beginning of the year. I think that's some kind of record for Illinois, isn't it?
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1: NBC News Radio, I'm Mark Mayfield. Luigi Mangione will plead guilty to federal charges in the killing of UnitedHealthcare CEO Brian Thompson. Matt Mattinson has more.
2: That's according to multiple reports. Mangione faces stalking charges resulting in the death of Thompson. He could be sentenced to life in prison if convicted. When asked about the possible plea deal on Wednesday, top Manhattan federal prosecutor Jamie McDonald would only say a court conference is scheduled for Friday. Mangione's New York State murder trial in the case is set to start next month. I'm Matt Mattinson.
1: Vice President J.D. Vance says the number one goal in the war with Iran is to keep oil and gasoline cheap for Americans.
3: And then obviously goal number two is ensure that Iran never gets a nuclear weapon. I feel confident we're accomplishing both of those goals.
1: He had that to say in an interview with Fox News on Thursday. Gas prices are up significantly since the start of the war, launched by the U.S. and Israel back in February. That's in large part because Iran effectively choked off the Strait of Hormuz, an important waterway that saw about 20% of the world's maritime oil traffic pre-war. Vance also said he was confident that this war ends with the U.S. in a stronger position. Secretary of War Pete Hegseth is pushing back on reports that a record-breaking deployment at sea is creating a mental health crisis aboard a U.S. aircraft carrier. About 5,000 sailors and Marines have been on board the USS Abraham Lincoln since November, partly because of the war with Iran. Hegseth says the reports are completely misrepresented. He adds that his department makes sure that every ship, every crew, every captain has everything we can provide them at every single moment. The aircraft carrier USS George Washington will replace the Lincoln as part of a long-planned rotation of ships. And a woman has been arrested for intentionally starting several fires that are now fueling a large wildfire on the California-Nevada border. 47-year-old Christine Mitchell reportedly admitted to firefighters she did it on purpose. You're listening to the latest from NBC News Radio. Nancy Pelosi's husband is due in court today. Jason Campagnoli fills us in.
4: Paul Pelosi is facing misdemeanor hit-and-run charges after a car crash in early July. Prosecutors say Pelosi hit a parked car and then sped off in Napa County. If convicted, the charges come with a $1,000 fine, 6 months in jail, or both. Officials say Pelosi was not under the influence and he was never arrested. Pelosi has apologized to the other driver and his car suffered significant damage consistent with the crash that he's accused of. I'm Jason Campadonia.
1: The board of the Kennedy Center is going to make another attempt to add President Trump's name to the venue. The board reportedly voted Thursday for a new inscription on the building that would add the words "Restored and renovated by President Donald J. Trump" below President Kennedy's name. The decision could lead to another court challenge since a federal judge ruled earlier this year that Trump's name could not remain on the building. The board also voted to close the center for 2 years for renovations, though that decision is also likely to be challenged in court. Flock is adding new security features to its surveillance system after multiple reports of police abusing the cameras. Tammy Trujillo explains.
5: Flock uses AI to scan and collect data on license plates, which is then shared by police departments across the U.S. Dozens of officers have been accused, though, of using the system for personal use, including stalking former partners. On Thursday, the CEO of Flock Safety announced new guardrails, such as requiring police to label every search with a case number and starting an automatic review for abnormal search activities. I'm Tammy Trujillo.
1: And Instagram users will start to notice a bit of a new look for the app. The social media app unveiled its first new logo in a decade on Thursday. In a post, head of Instagram, Adam Mosseri, said the new logo is cleaner and more modern, with references to the original and the simplicity and craft that's always made it Instagram. Some users criticized the new word mark by saying the R in Instagram looked more like a Z. Mark Mayfield, NBC News Radio.
6: It's become a baseball tradition steeped in nostalgia. It's the annual Field of Dreams game from the cornfields of Iowa, Phillies and Twins, and it didn't disappoint.
7: 2-0 to Schwarber. Swung on, hit deep, headed for the corn, and that ball is gone! Leadoff home run for Kyle Schwarber to electrify the crowd here in Dyersville.
6: Phillies radio on the iHeart Radio app. They routed the Twins with three home runs into the cornfields, two by Schwarber. Mariners, they avoided a sweep in the Bronx, blanked the Yankees. Red Sox, they shut out the Blue Jays. NFL preseason football, number one overall, Fernando Mendoza threw a touchdown. Raiders still lost to the Cardinals, though. Steelers rookie Drew Aller tossed three tutties as Pittsburgh clobbered Green Bay. Bengals edge the Lions. Chargers pound the Texans. Meanwhile, former Lion Terrion Arnold plans to sign with the Seahawks. In golf, the St. Jude's in Memphis, round one leader Jordan Spieth's in a five-way tie. He's at 5 under par. That's sports. I'm Rob Bushka.
5: The Midwest remains the main storm focus as strong thunderstorms are expected from the Central Plains through the Midwest and Ohio Valley, with damaging wind and hail the primary threats. Temperatures will be in the upper 80s to the low 90s. The Northeast will be hot and humid with highs in the 80s. Scattered thunderstorms are possible, especially from the mid-Atlantic into New England with locally heavy rain. Across the Southeast, look for highs in the 90s, with scattered afternoon storms bringing heavy downpours and frequent lightning. The plains remain hot as the mercury tops 105 degrees in Dallas. Isolated thunderstorms could become strong, especially across the Central Plains. The Southwest continues to be the nation's hot spot, with triple-digit temperatures in many places topped by 114 degrees in Phoenix. Warm and dry throughout the Northwest. Seattle can expect a high of 78, 91 in Spokane. Wildfire concerns remain elevated throughout the region. And mostly sunny and dry throughout all of California, with the beaches in the 60s and 70s. Plenty of inland temperatures breaking triple digits. That's your national forecast. I'm Tammy Trujillo.
8: I'm Jim Miller in the WCMY newsroom. Storm cleanup continues in Marseilles. Police asking non-residents to avoid streets east of Main Street and south of East Bluff Street. Restricted area is needed to provide cleanup crews and utility contractors save working space. 5 tornadoes reported Tuesday in Oswego, Wilmington, Mokena, Orland Park, and Moni. The Oswego tornado began near Route 34 and American Way, crossing the Fox River before traveling southeast for about 5 miles. It reached about 75 miles per hour with winds damaging trees and lifted near Douglas and Collins Roads. Good news, nobody hurt. Yorkville police arresting 49-year-old Denny's Machado of Aurora for allegedly threatening a Kendall County judge and followed a civil court ruling. Machado, an Aurora police officer, was ordered held in custody and faces a charge of threatening a public official. Sugar Grove resident, 48-year-old Mark Whisker, sentenced to 3 years probation, 15 weekends in the Kane County Jail, and pleading guilty to leaving the scene of a crash causing death. His jail sentence was satisfied through electronic home confinement credit. Illinois Valley Pads announced it's received a $50,000 anonymous donation towards construction of its new Ottawa shelter. Organization expressed gratitude for the contribution and ongoing support from individuals, businesses, churches, and community organizations. First responders called to the Babs Brew on 4th Street after a teen girl reportedly struck by a pickup. The girl was conscious and breathing when the responders got there. He was transported to OSF Healthcare in Peru for evaluation. In Mendota, police there arrested 55-year-old Troy Cade in regard to LaSalle County failure to appear and driving while license revoked. And Mendota police arresting 43-year-old Jesus Orozco of Mendota in regard to battery. I'm Joe Miller in the WCMY newsroom.
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11: From the 93.5 1430 WCMY obituary page, Raymond Devert, 83, in Ottawa, passed away on August 8th. A massive Christian burial will be held at 10:30 a.m. today at St. Columba Catholic Church in Ottawa. Cremation rites have been entrusted to the Ottawa Funeral Home. James Shivey Jr., 93, of Peru, passed away on Sunday, August 9th at the Manor Court of Peru. He'll be laid to rest next to his beloved wife, Joyce, in the Shrine of the Rest Mausoleum at Oakwood Memorial Park in Ottawa at 4 p.m. today. Visitation will be held 1 hour prior to the service at the mausoleum. Arrangements have been entrusted to the Mueller Funeral Home in Ottawa. Francis Kelly, 70, of Ottawa, passed away on Wednesday, August 12th at his home surrounded by his family after a lengthy illness. A visitation will be held on Saturday from 2 until 5 p.m. at Ottawa Funeral Home. A funeral ceremony will be held on Sunday, August 16th at 2 p.m. at Ottawa Funeral Home. Burial will follow at Galloway Cemetery in Marseilles. You can find these full obituaries on our website at 1430wcmy.com. Click on the obituaries tab. You'll also find them on the 1430wcmy Facebook page.
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11: 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Well, the White Sox failed to claim their three-game home series against the Reds following that 9-8 loss. Edward Cuero drove in a run the bottom of the ninth for Chicago, which dropped six of its last nine games. The Sox, they're in Detroit tonight. We'll have a 5 p.m. pregame and a 5:40 first pitch right here on your official White Sox station, WCMY. The Cubs were held to only one hit in the 7-0 loss to D.C. Michael Busch notched a seventh-inning single for Chicago, which had a three-game winning streak snapped. The Cubs, they'll host the Cardinals this afternoon. And week one of the NFL preseason continues today. Elsewhere, the Bears entertain the Browns tomorrow while the Chiefs square off against the Rams at home later in the day. Bears quarterback Caleb Williams will watch the team's preseason opener in street clothes. Ben Johnson says Williams and several other starters won't play against Cleveland. Williams may not play at all in the preseason. Meanwhile, Bears president Kevin Warren says the team's off-field focus is on building a new stadium in Indiana. Warren said there are two viable sites in Hammond, but the deal, well, it's not done yet. He also said Arlington Heights is a possibility. The full schedule of the upcoming NBA season is out now. The season will tip off on October 20th, highlighted by reigning champion Knicks hosting LeBron James and the 76ers. The Bulls, they'll visit the Raptors the day after. The Chicago Sky's next game is Sunday. They'll play at the Seattle Storm, tipping off at 4 p.m., comes off a rough loss to the Golden State Valkyries 91-71 on the 12th. The Sky's most recent stretch has been shaky, so this one will be a good test on the road against Seattle. And lastly, number 88 Patrick Kane is back with the Chicago Blackhawks, and single game tickets are on sale now to the general public. The home opener is Tuesday, October 6th against the St. Louis Blues with a special fanfare planned to kick off the season, and that is your Friday Sports Report.
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11: Here is your LaSalle County weather forecast for your Friday and a quick look through Saturday night. We'll have a warm and stormy day today with a high near 82, showers and possibly some heavy thunderstorms throughout the day. Up to a quarter of an inch is expected, and more could be expected with stronger storms that might come through the area a little bit later this afternoon. Your Friday night will be cloudy and unsettled, low around 72. Showers and thunderstorms likely with up to a half more inch of rain possible. Saturday, hot and humid with a high near 88, feeling a little more like 99. Showers and thunderstorms are possible in the afternoon. Your Saturday night, mostly cloudy, low around 74. We got about a 50% chance of showers and thunderstorms on your Saturday night, and that is your LaSalle County weather forecast for your Friday.

93.5. 1430 WCMY. We mentioned Jordan Block Jams tonight. Tomorrow night is Music in the Park at Washington Square with Ray's Rockets. Music begins at 6, goes until 8 o'clock in beautiful Washington Square. Enjoy everybody for incredible music, all for free in the park. And these concerts have been going on all summer long. It's really a whole lot of fun. Time to get some music in from Tommy James and the Shondells, and we're going to drink it down. It's a little sweet cherry wine.

0: Paul Simon with the Mother and Child Reunion on 93.5, 1430 Super Hits WCMY. Lou with you on a Friday morning, filling in for Jay LeSueur, who'll be back on Monday. It was on this date in 1935 that President Franklin D. Roosevelt signed the Social Security Act into law. It created, yes, unemployment insurance and also pension plans for the elderly. Have you reached 65 yet? Are you collecting your Social Security benefits yet?
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0: Celebrating and dancing to the music with Three Dog Night. 93.5, 1430 WCMY. I was looking at things that happened on this date in history, and I remember this. The year was 2003, and there was an enormous blackout. Do you remember this? It hit the northeastern part of the United States and part of Canada. 50 million people were without power. It's a lot of people, and they were without power for a very long time. I think that was when people started going out and buying generators for their homes.
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3: Here is your LaSalle County weather forecast for your Friday and a quick look through Saturday night. We'll have a warm and stormy day today with a high near 82, showers and possibly some heavy thunderstorms throughout the day. Up to a quarter of an inch is expected, and more could be expected with stronger storms that might come through the area a little bit later this afternoon. Your Friday night will be cloudy and unsettled, low around 72. Showers and thunderstorms likely with up to a half more inch of rain possible. Saturday, hot and humid with high near 88, feeling a little more like 99. Showers and thunderstorms are possible in the afternoon. Your Saturday night, mostly cloudy, low around 74. We got about a 50% chance of showers and thunderstorms on your Saturday night, and that is your LaSalle County weather forecast for your Friday.
4: Between backyard breeding and accidental litters, we actually end up with a lot of mixed breed dogs that are some combination of shepherd, pit bull, husky, and they all kind of end up looking very similar to each other, just kind of like your quintessential dog. 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

0: James Taylor, Shower the People on 93.5, 1430 WCMY. The people have been getting showers lately, every time you go out, it seems. And we could see some more scattered showers today, and yes, even some more thunderstorms over the weekend. We're hoping not. A lot of activities planned for this weekend. And one of them, the Chamber of Commerce, has their Farmers Market tomorrow morning. 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That gets underway, and it goes until 12:30, 8 a.m. until 12:30. And if you haven't been to the farmer's market, make sure you get out. And right now, tomatoes are the must-buy item when you're at the farmer's market.
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1: NBC News Radio, I'm Jennifer Kuiper. Vice President J.D. Vance says the number one goal in the war with Iran is cheaper gas for Americans. The number two goal, Vance tells Fox News, is to make sure Iran never gets a nuclear weapon. An American missionary is free after months as a hostage in northern Africa. Kevin Rideout was kidnapped last October outside his home in the capital of Niger. The board of the Kennedy Center will make another attempt to add President Trump's name to the venue, reportedly voting for a new inscription on the building. James Gooderson reports.
2: The Trump-backed board at the Kennedy Center have now announced that his name will be on the wall after a federal judge told them to take it down. The inscription will read, "Restored and renovated by President Donald J. Trump."
1: Flock is adding new security features to its license plate scanning network after reports of law enforcement abusing the system. I'm Jennifer Kuiper, NBC News Radio.
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5: This is Health Beat.
6: A new study shows that a certain type of hormone replacement therapy could lower the risk of Alzheimer's disease in older women. Researchers at Stanford University evaluated data that tracked Alzheimer's disease. It involved 20,000 American women. They say they found that those who took estrogen-only HRT at an average age of 70 were 39% less likely to be diagnosed with Alzheimer's later in life. They were also 33% less likely to develop memory or functional decline. An experimental GLP-1 pill is showing promising results, Scott Pringle reports.
7: Researchers at Northwestern Medicine found a daily pill called Elenagrippin helped folks who are obese or overweight lose more than 12% of their body weight in 36 weeks. Co-author of the study, Robert Kushner, says the pill could be a solution for some because it can be easier to mass produce as opposed to other GLP-1 injectable drugs like Wegovy and Ozempic.
6: Health update. I'm Sarah Lee Kessler.
8: Here is your LaSalle County weather forecast for your Friday and a quick look through Saturday night. We'll have a warm and stormy day today with a high near 82, showers and possibly some heavy thunderstorms throughout the day. Up to a quarter of an inch is expected, and more could be expected with stronger storms that might come through the area a little bit later this afternoon. Your Friday night will be cloudy and unsettled, low around 72. Showers and thunderstorms likely with up to a half more inch of rain possible. Saturday, hot and humid with a high near 88, feeling a little more like 99. Showers and thunderstorms are possible in the afternoon. Your Saturday night, mostly cloudy, low around 74. We got about a 50% chance of showers and thunderstorms on your Saturday night. And that is your LaSalle County weather forecast for your Friday.

Steve Miller, Fly Like an Eagle, 93.5, 1430 WCMY. I'm keeping hope that we're going to be able to get plenty of activities in this weekend in spite of the weather forecast. And if you're thinking that way too, then you might want to head over to Utica for LaSalle County Historical Society. They have a canal market that happens every weekend on Saturdays and Sundays, and it goes from 10 until 4 on both days, and they have all kinds

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0: Rod Stewart, Love Touch on 93.5, 1430 WCMY. Kind of a long celebrity birthday list today. Is it your birthday? Happy birthday, because you share your birthday with Antonio Fargas. The actor from Starsky and Hutch is 80 years old today. Danielle Steele, the romance novelist and best-selling author, is 79. Gary Larson, the cartoonist from The Far Side, he is 76 years old today. Carl Lumley, the actor from Alias and Mantis, is 75. Jack A. Harry, the actress from 227 and Sister Sister, 70 years old today. Magic Johnson, the basketball legend, Lakers icon, is 67 today. And Sarah Bridgman, the singer and actress from Phantom of the Opera, is 66 today. And one of my favorite people, Steve Martin, is having a birthday today. Comedian, actor, author, Father of the Bride, of course, was his big movie. But if you've ever seen Steve Martin, he is also a gifted banjo player. He's 81 years old today. It's still going strong. Happy birthday, if it's your birthday.
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0: I wonder if Hotel California will do Take It to the Limit tonight. They are an Eagles tribute band. They're going to be in the Jordan Block tonight as Jordan Block jams tonight. And it should be fun. And I hope it's going to be a good weather night so that we can get that in. Speaking of things that are going on, I love to talk about things that are going on. And, of course, you can always help. 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

0: Me and You and a Dog Named Boo. 93.5, 1430 WCLY with Lobo. We are your White Sox station. White Sox lost one to the Reds yesterday in afternoon game. They're going to be playing Detroit. The Tigers come to town, and that game is an early start. I believe it's like a 5:10 start for the pregame on 93.5, 1430 WCLY. 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
1: NBC News Radio, I'm Jennifer Kuiper. Vice President J.D. Vance says the number one goal in the war with Iran is cheaper gas for Americans. The number two goal, Vance tells Fox News, is to make sure Iran never gets a nuclear weapon. An American missionary is free after months as a hostage in northern Africa. Kevin Rideout was kidnapped last October outside his home in the capital of Niger. The board of the Kennedy Center will make another attempt to add President Trump's name to the venue, reportedly voting for a new inscription on the building. James Gooderson reports.
2: The Trump-backed board at the Kennedy Center have now announced that his name will be on the wall after a federal judge told them to take it down. The inscription will read, "Restored and renovated by President Donald J. Trump."
1: Flock is adding new security features to its license plate scanning network after reports of law enforcement abusing the system. I'm Jennifer Kuiper, NBC News Radio.
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5: 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I'm John Perkins with the Brownfield Market Update. 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Stein Seed Company is right there with you. Soybeans are consolidating after Wednesday's gains, watching development weather, which generally looks favorable. Most of the support, at least in the nearby contracts, is tied to the ongoing strong new crop demand from China. September beans are up 3/4, 1166. November is now a half higher at 1183 3/4. September meals up 320 at 311.70. September bean oil's down 43 at 68.73. Corn's lower, giving back part of yesterday's post-report gains, but yield and carryout numbers were bullish. New crop export sales are down in the week, still solid, though. September 6 lower at 451, and December corn's down 5 3/4 at 475. Wheat's higher. It continues to watch slower exports out of the Black Sea, even if it's not helping U.S. sales yet. Winter wheat harvest is nearly over, so traders are starting to look at conditions out of planning. September Chicago's up a dime at 662 3/4. On a technical reversal, December cotton's down 110 at 83.28, but with some concerns about production, which is expected to be below a year ago, September rice is 21.5 higher at 14.13. Live and feeder cattle are sharply lower on technical liquidation, waiting for direct business to get going. October live's down 217 at 221.62, December's 252 lower at 220.35, September feeders are 210 lower at 337.25, October's down $1.37 at 329. And hogs are lower, pressured by yesterday's lower closing pork and technical selling. Cash trade today so far is steady. Major direct market opening, though, could have a weaker undertone. October lean's down 172 at 81.82, and December's 152 lower at 73.17. I'm John Perkins with a Brownfield Market Update.
6: Here is your LaSalle County weather forecast for your Friday and a quick look through Saturday night. We'll have a warm and stormy day today with a high near 82, showers and possibly some heavy thunderstorms throughout the day. Up to 1/4 inch is expected, and more could be expected with stronger storms that might come through the area a little bit later this afternoon. Your Friday night will be cloudy and unsettled, low around 72. Showers and thunderstorms likely with up to 1/2 inch of rain possible. Saturday, hot and humid with a high near 88, feeling a little more like 99. Showers and thunderstorms are possible in the afternoon. Your Saturday night, mostly cloudy, low around 74. We got about a 50% chance of showers and thunderstorms on your Saturday night, and that is your LaSalle County weather forecast for your Friday.

just singing along to that one. The Vogues and You're the One on 93.5, 1430 WCLY. We were talking earlier about farmers markets. I forgot to mention that, you know, Streeter has a farmers market every Saturday, too. They start at 8 a.m. and they go until 1, and it's always a great time at the City Park. They have their farmers market.

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0: Johnny Nash and I Can See Clearly Now on 93.5, 1430 WCMY. 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Ottawa Center for the Arts having their first annual Legacy Gala, and it's going to be going on Saturday from 6 until 10 at 910 Columbus Street in Ottawa. 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

0: do you remember seeing Eddie Money at Riverfest? Yeah, he was right here in Ottawa. Two tickets to Paradise on 93.5, 1430 WCMY. And today is a very special day because it is Social Security Day. We talked about that. It was the day that Social Security was signed into an act. And Wiffle Ball Day, also today, Tattoo Removal Day. Do you have a tattoo that you'd like to get rid of? Navajo Code Talkers Day, Financial Awareness Day, ooh, Creamsicle Day. Love a good creamsicle. And do people still do adult coloring? I ask because today is Color Book Day.
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0: can go down on me on 93.5. 1430 WCMY. Have you had trouble keeping seed in your bird feeder with all of this rain and wind and everything? Also, the hummingbird feeders, they're getting all watered down. So today, if you get a break in the action, you might want to think of your birdies. Just about time for me to fly out of here. Thank you so much for putting up with me in the mornings. Jay LaSueur is back on Monday morning. I'll be back on weekend duty. I'll catch you Saturday at noon on 93.5, 1430 WCMY. You have a great week.
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1: Here is your LaSalle County weather forecast for your Friday and a quick look through Saturday night. We'll have a warm and stormy day today with a high near 82, showers and possibly some heavy thunderstorms throughout the day. Up to a quarter of an inch is expected, and more could be expected with stronger storms that might come through the area a little bit later this afternoon. Your Friday night, it'll be cloudy and unsettled, low around 72. Showers and thunderstorms likely with up to a half more inch of rain possible. Saturday, hot and humid with a high near 88, feeling a little more like 99. Showers and thunderstorms are possible in the afternoon. Your Saturday night, mostly cloudy, low around 74. We got about a 50% chance of showers and thunderstorms on your Saturday night. And that is your LaSalle County weather forecast for your Friday.

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0: And you thought you were scissors, but I'm a rock. Oh, now you're paper. I see. I see how that works. Simon and Garfunkel, and this is Bill Knight having fun with you today. Coming up, we got the Rolling Stones.
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0: Springfield. 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More great hits on the way. 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
1: I'm Jennifer Kuiper, NBC News Radio. A new aircraft carrier is headed to the Middle East after reports of mental health concerns for the crew of the San Diego-based USS Abraham Lincoln. USS George Washington left Vietnam last week and will be replacing the Lincoln, which has been at sea for over 265 days. The number one goal in the war with Iran, according to Vice President J.D. Vance, is to keep oil and gasoline cheap for Americans. He spoke to Fox News. Accused UnitedHealthcare CEO killer Luigi Mangione is now expected to plead guilty in his federal case inside a New York courtroom today. Natalie Migliori reports.
2: Some people spotted sleeping outside the Lower Manhattan courthouse as Mangione potentially prepares to plead guilty to federal charges just weeks before his state trial is set to begin. The public weighing in.
3: I mean, if I was him, I would probably do the same thing.
4: I think he did something wrong, and he has to pay for that.
5: He should pay for what he did.
2: If Mangione pleads guilty, his team could try to get his state case thrown out, citing double jeopardy. However, Mangione is facing federal stalking charges and state murder charges in connection with the shooting of CEO Brian Thompson. In New York, I'm Natalie Migliori.
1: President Trump heads to Nassau County, New York today, and residents are being warned of a heavy police presence throughout the area. Nassau County Police Commissioner Patrick Ryder.
6: It will be controlled in that area. We can't let people wander. There cannot be any marches. There cannot be any walks in towards the college area that has in a lockdown zone.
1: And the man accused of starting the blaze that turned into the deadly Southern California Palisades fire is facing a new set of charges. In Los Angeles, federal prosecutors have filed a revised indictment against Jonathan Rindernecht. Back in June, a judge declared a mistrial after a jury ended up deadlocked 10-2 in favor of acquittal. I'm Jennifer Kuiper, NBC News Radio. Flock is adding new security features to its surveillance system after multiple reports of police abusing the cameras. Tammy Trujillo has details.
7: Flock uses AI to scan and collect data on license plates, which is then shared by police departments across the U.S. Dozens of officers have been accused, though, of using the system for personal use, including stalking former partners. On Thursday, the CEO of Flock Safety announced new guardrails, such as requiring police to label every search with a case number and starting an automatic review for abnormal search activities. I'm Tammy Trujillo.
1: The timber fire burning along California's central coast in picturesque Big Sur has grown to more than 4,500 acres and is 7% contained as of last check. More than 500 structures remain threatened, but none have been damaged or destroyed. No injuries have been reported. The cause remains under investigation. A religious group is partnering with the ACLU to sue the state of Iowa for discrimination. Craig Michaels has more.
8: The federal lawsuit accuses the Iowa Department of Administrative Services of favoring one religion over another by rejecting the Satanic Temple of Iowa's request for a holiday event at the Capitol Rotunda multiple times. The group has also received right-to-sue letters from the Iowa Office of Civil Rights. The state has not responded to requests for comment on the lawsuit. I'm Craig Michaels.
1: A Mississippi man was charged with a felony hate crime for damaging the Satanic Temple display the last time it was permitted at the state capitol in 2023. The Phillies beat the Twins 7-1 at the Field of Dreams ballpark last night. Elaine Lee Irvine reports.
9: It was the first major league game played in the professional baseball stadium at the Field of Dreams movie site since it opened in June. The next baseball game at the Dyersville ballpark is scheduled for October 10th when the Iowa Hawkeyes take on Kansas.
1: Gene Smart and Ted Danson are among the stars being inducted into the TV Hall of Fame. I'm Jennifer Kuiper, NBC News Radio.
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16: I'm Jill Miller in the WCMY newsroom. Storm cleanup continues in Marseilles. Police asking non-residents to avoid streets east of Main Street and south of East Bluff Street. Restricted area is needed to provide cleanup crews, and utility contractors save working space. 5 tornadoes reported Tuesday in Oswego, Wilmington, Mokena, Orland Park, and Moni. The Oswego tornado began near Route 34 and American Way, crossing the Fox River before traveling southeast for about 5 miles. It reached about 75 miles per hour with winds damaging trees and lifted near Douglas and Collins Roads. Good news, nobody hurt. Yorkville police arresting 49-year-old Denny's Machado of Aurora for allegedly threatening a Kendall County judge and followed a civil court ruling. Machado, an Aurora police officer, was ordered held in custody and faces a charge of threatening a public official. Sugar Grove resident, 48-year-old Mark Whisker, sentenced to 3 years probation, 15 weekends in the Kane County Jail, and pleading guilty to leaving the scene of a crash causing death. His jail sentence was satisfied through electronic home confinement credit. Illinois Valley Pads announced it's received a $50,000 anonymous donation towards construction of its new Ottawa shelter. Organization expressed gratitude for the contribution and ongoing support from individuals, businesses, churches, and community organizations. First responders called to the Babs Brew on 4th Street after a teen girl reportedly struck by a pickup. The girl was conscious and breathing when the responders got there. He was transported to OSF Healthcare in Peru for evaluation. In Mendota, police there arrested 55-year-old Troy Cade in regard to LaSalle County failure to appear and driving while license revoked. And Mendota police arresting 43-year-old Jesus Orozco of Mendota in regard to battery. I'm Joe Miller in the WCMY newsroom.
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25: 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A visitation will be held on Saturday from 2 until 5 p.m. at Ottawa Funeral Home. A funeral ceremony will be held on Sunday, August 16th at 2 p.m. at Ottawa Funeral Home. 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
25: It's time for the 93.5 1430 WCMY Sports Report for your Friday. Well, the White Sox failed to claim their three-game home series against the Reds following that 9-8 loss. Edward Cuero drove in a run the bottom of the ninth for Chicago, which dropped six of its last nine games. The Sox, they're in Detroit tonight. We'll have a 5 p.m. pregame and a 5:40 first pitch right here on your official White Sox station, WCMY. The Cubs were held to only one hit in the 7-0 loss to D.C. Michael Busch notched a seventh-inning single for Chicago, which had a three-game winning streak snapped. The Cubs, they'll host the Cardinals this afternoon. And week one of the NFL preseason continues today. Elsewhere, the Bears entertain the Browns tomorrow while the Chiefs square off against the Rams at home later in the day. Bears quarterback Caleb Williams will watch the team's preseason opener in street clothes. Ben Johnson says Williams and several other starters won't play against Cleveland. Williams may not play at all in the preseason. Meanwhile, Bears president Kevin Warren says the team's off-field focus is on building a new stadium in Indiana. Warren said there are two viable sites in Hammond, but the deal, well, it's not done yet. He also said Arlington Heights is a possibility. The full schedule of the upcoming NBA season is out now. The season will tip off on October 20th, highlighted by reigning champion Knicks hosting LeBron James and the 76ers. The Bulls, they'll visit the Raptors the day after. The Chicago Sky's next game is Sunday. They'll play at the Seattle Storm, tipping off at 4 p.m. Comes off a rough loss to the Golden State Valkyries, 91-71 on the 12th. The Sky's most recent stretch has been shaky, so this one will be a good test on the road against Seattle. And lastly, number 88 Patrick Kane is back with the Chicago Blackhawks, and single game tickets are on sale now to the general public. The home opener is Tuesday, October 6th, against the St. Louis Blues, with a special fanfare planned to kick off the season. And that is your Friday Sports Report.
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1: Here is your LaSalle County weather forecast for the remainder of your Friday and a quick look through Saturday night. We'll have a cloudy and unsettled night tonight. Low around 72, showers and thunderstorms likely with up to about a half an inch of rain possible. Your Saturday, hot and humid, high near 88. Feel a little more like 99. Showers and thunderstorms possible in the afternoon. Some of these storms may be heavy at times. Your Saturday night, mostly cloudy. Low around 74 and about a 50% chance of showers and storms. And that is your LaSalle County weather forecast for the remainder of your Friday.
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30: 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I'm away from the morning show for just a couple, 3 weeks. Hopefully, we'll be back before the end of August. In the meantime, Lou Ann Lindsay will be filling in with some of her favorite music between 7 and 11. 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
0: Hello, I'm Megan Grebner with Healthy Living in Brownfield. There is not a uniform set of laws that address the sale of raw milk. Dr. Pamela Ruegg is a dairy quality specialist from Michigan.
10: The Center for Disease Control tracks disease outbreaks. And while very, very few people drink raw milk, it's estimated somewhere between 1 and 4% of all consumers. So you're looking at between 94 and 99% of people consuming milk are drinking pasteurized milk. So while that very small fraction drinks raw milk, the risk of foodborne disease outbreaks is vastly greater in those states that allow raw milk sales. So it's a documented risk. And the challenge with that risk is that the risk and the vulnerabilities of people is not equally distributed.
0: She says because of those unpredictable risks that can come with drinking raw milk, she doesn't think its sale for human consumption should be legal. Currently, the sale of raw milk in some form is legal in approximately 30 states. I'm Megan Grebner with Healthy Living on Brownfield.
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17: Hello, everyone. I'm Cindy Young with Brownfield, and this is my two cents. Several Midwestern states held primary elections last week, reminding me of the importance of voting. Whether at the county, state, or federal level, casting a ballot is one of the most direct ways we help shape our communities. It also reminds us that laws don't appear out of nowhere. They're written, debated, voted on, and eventually signed into law. What we often overlook is what happens afterward. A surprising number of laws never truly disappear. Across the country, statutes and regulations remain on the books that once made sense, but now have little practical purpose. Legislatures focus on current issues, so outdated laws can remain simply because no one has taken the time to get rid of them. Some are fascinating. Several states still have anti-dueling laws from an era when disputes might have been settled with pistols. Other outdated laws address technologies like telegraphs or industries that have changed dramatically over the years. Government is usually better at creating laws than cleaning out old ones. In many ways, government resembles our own junk drawers. We keep things because they might be useful someday, even when they no longer serve a purpose. Laws reflect the needs of the time. As society changes, some naturally become outdated. That doesn't mean they were bad laws. It means the world has changed. Good government isn't always about passing more laws. Sometimes it's about making sure the ones we already have still make sense. And I'm all for making sense. I'm Cindy Young with Brownfield. That's my two cents.
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19: The world used to be afraid to say the word AIDS. Now we speak out.
20: I just want to raise money to make sure people have dignity for the rest of their life and be able to live a little better.
19: We thought it was a disease that affected a few. Now we know it affects us all. There was a time when the world looked away. Now we know that prevention and innovation work. Every year around the world, we reach hundreds of thousands with testing, prevention, and treatment. But our progress isn't permanent. HIV isn't over. There are more than 1.3 million new infections globally every year. More than 150,000 people are living with HIV in the United States, and they don't know it. But while others are cutting back, we are stepping up. When the world looked away, we didn't, and we never will.
2: Managing risk in volatile markets. Hello, everyone. I'm Brent Barnett with Managing for Profit on Brownfield. Profit margins have been tight over the last few years, and producers are trying to do everything they can to maximize their return on investments. Market analyst Matt Bennett with AgMarket.net says there are some mistakes that farmers could make in the current environment.
3: For instance, right now I've had a lot of guys come up to me the last several days, hey, I've got a lot of my old corn left, what do I do? Well, you

0: I've got a 430 break-even price for corn, in the market's 460 at the time. I know I've got 30 cents of risk that either I choose to manage or I don't manage.
1: Bennett says there are tools available that farmers can use to manage risk.
0: The first thing I think all growers need to do is just make sure that, you know, my personal opinion, everyone should have a brokerage account. It's free to open, you know? And so if you need to have, for instance, ownership, a lot of growers might come in and say, hey, I need $100,000 in the fall or $50,000, whatever the number is. And so they know they're going to have to sell corn, but I still want to own corn. You know, if you have a hedge account, there are ways you can do that. You know, and so I want to at least have those tools in the back pocket. But one thing that growers also need to understand is that risk management, you know, a hedge account needs to be used for hedging only. I'm big on that. I know some people like to speculate, and I've dealt with people who speculate, and that's fine if they understand the risk and the parameters there. But I don't think there's enough meat on the bone for the typical farmer here in 2026 that we need to be getting cute with anything. So, you know, as far as some of the other things that I would look at is how do I put corn in the bin, sell the carry in the market, because we do have carry in the market this year. You know, how do I manage my bin space? Because typically your grain elevators, that's what they're going to do, is they're going to sell the carry in the market, and then what are they waiting on? They're waiting on basis. Whenever basis improves, that's whenever they go ahead and move that corn, and they reap the benefit of having that hedge locked in, because the basis is, that's the cream on the crop for them.
1: Bennett talks about some of the market signals he's watching closely.
0: You got to look at, hey, what's going on in the Black Sea region? Is wheat going to be coming out of that region at a normal clip, or is it going to be disrupted for a longer period of time? Strait of Hormuz, as we all know, it definitely impacts energy prices, but as a grower, it also, obviously, energy impacts us in a lot of different ways, but it really impacts urea prices because, like I said in the talk, about 30% of the world's urea flows through the Strait of Hormuz. So, you know, those are two big ticket items. And the last thing, weather forecasts, you know, sometimes can be way off, but this El Nino event that we're in is very strong event, and there's some really strong correlations for what South American weather looks like if this El Nino continues to stay this strong. And the one thing about an El Nino is it's not going to go away overnight. It may weaken somewhat, but it's very strong right now. And so we're watching that pretty closely because it could have some big, big implications as far as South American production goes this year.
1: I'm Brent Barnett with Brownfield.
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5: This is the Midday Summary on the RFD Radio Network for a Wednesday. I'm Jim Taylor. Monitoring continues for spotted lanternfly in Illinois. Confirmation of the invasive pest has been limited to Cook County, says State Ag Pest Survey Coordinator Kelly Estes.
6: Things are picking up with spotted lanternfly, just with in terms of reports. We still only have Cook County confirmed with its presence here in Illinois. Possible to be other places, but we are at the part of the year where we still have some nymphs that are out and about, but adults are becoming more and more prominent in that Chicagoland and suburb area. So a lot more, a lot easier to spot, report. So I suspect that reports will continue to come in through September and October. So I think this will be our main time if we're going to find it somewhere else.

0: in Illinois. Here, we're seeing it in urban areas, seeing it on lots of different plants and garden type areas, and not really seeing, you know, what kind of impact it's having in those areas. I don't suspect we're going to see a huge blow to garden plants and things like that. But for us in Illinois, as it would continue to expand into other areas of the state, you know, into those specialty crops, and particularly our grape growers, we're interested in keeping an eye out on.
1: Adult spotted lanternfly are 1 inch long with gray-brown forewings featuring black spots and striking bright red hindwings. Nymphs are small and black with white spots. You can report suspected spotted lanternfly with image to lanternfly@illinois.edu. Illinois Farm Bureau Nutrient Stewardship Field Days continue across the state this summer. One is Thursday in Piatt County at the Cisco Event Center. The subject matter is edge of field practices, says IFB Environmental Program Manager Bina Pegg.
2: It is going to be looking at bioreactors installation. We have a saturated buffer installation, and then we have a drainage water management installation. And in total, these installations cover about 200 acres in the Lake Decatur watershed. So that's a priority watershed that we're partnering with City of Decatur on this one to help deliver the monies to these projects.
1: Next Thursday, August 20th in Wayne County, an Illinois Farm Bureau Nutrient Stewardship Field Day will involve a nutrient loss inhibitor demonstration. 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
9: 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It's report day, so what's your report for this special day?
10: August crop report got a mostly bullish response. To have context, we were rallying coming into the report this morning. Leadership from wheat futures on war risk premium once again, this back and forth about Russia and Ukraine. Earlier in the week, it was a negative that there were prospects for a deal that would keep both countries from targeting each other's shipping lanes. Well, overnight attacks again, particularly on a Russian port, that puts the bullishness back into the wheat market. Corn and soybeans were tagging along, now digesting these report numbers that on their face are, I'd say, mostly neutral. You have the corn yield, maybe what everybody gave their first glance to, jumping out as much more friendly than anticipated. Down from 183 was the projected trend line yield from last month, down to 180.7. The average trade guess was for it to fall maybe a half a bushel or less. So just fractionally, this being down 2.3 bushels again, more bullish than anticipated. The offset, though, is that we've got another bearish-leaning acreage surprise, a planted acreage up 1.4 million, harvested up 1.2 million. So that flows through into production. Higher acres times a lower yield still left slightly higher production estimated on this report. For soybeans, we had the yield also down by slightly more than anticipated, but same thing, acreage up. So we're sifting through the numbers, looking at some demand revisions here or there, but standing out, at least in the reaction, is a higher market.
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1: Fall auto freeze notice, weather looking at a stormy Wednesday.
11: Jim, while this current round of severe weather takes an almost entire tour through Illinois, only leaving out the northernmost counties and those in the southwest portion of the state that really do need the clouds and the cooling effects of the rainfall the most at this point with the heat warnings in effect. But by the start of the state fair in Springfield tomorrow, that next round of thunderstorms will just be waking up. And it'll be headed right through Springfield for the morning hours before the storm threat then shifts back to the north along with the front to areas between I-80 and I-74 for those late afternoon and tomorrow evening hours, and likely leading to more flash flooding. And by the time we do reach early in the morning on Friday, our short break from thunderstorms for the majority of the state will begin, with only far northern Illinois seeing severe storms arrive back in by late on your Friday night and then staying through the weekend, while areas to the south of I-74 will see the substantial break from storms not only on Friday night but in through the weekend, and therefore the weekend does represent the best storm-free days at the fair, although heat advisories will still likely be in place. The overall precipitation outlook includes flash flooding with a concern for that and well above normal precipitation for those in northern and central portions of the state. Now the mid-range forecast for the 17th through the 24th. Below normal temperatures build in late this weekend, but only for the northern portions of the state and on into Monday. It lasts through about Tuesday before the extreme heat builds in for everyone, on the order of 100 plus degrees at the surface, building in from the west, and looks like the includes everyone in the second half of next week, putting heat indices in the 110 to 115 range, with relief not arriving until really the final hours on the 24th.
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21: 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There's a light round of direct cash cattle trade that's being reported. Dress deals in Nebraska are marked at $368. That's $2 lower than the previous week's weighted average basis. However, there's not enough business yet to establish a full price trend for the week. Look for additional trade to develop. Box beef was sharply higher and higher at midday, with solid demand for moderate offerings. Choice up $2.47 at $373.78. 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At the Kingsville Livestock Market in Missouri, steers and heifers were mostly steady. The USDA says supply was light and demand was moderate. medium and large one. Feeder steers 800 to 843 pounds brought $352.50 to $355. Medium and large one feeder heifers 510 to 529 pounds brought $418 to $432.50. Cash hogs are lower at midday with very light negotiated purchases. While processors have been moving more hogs, they've been able to do so without having to ramp up their procurement efforts. The market remains largely focused on demand. There continues to be bright spots in both the global and domestic markets, but there are lingering concerns about long-term strength. The trade is also monitoring the availability of market-ready hogs and hog weights. Barrows and gilts at the National Daily Direct were down $1.11 with a weighted average of 95.85. The Western Corn Belt's 20 cents lower with a weighted average of 96.76. Prices at the Iowa, Minnesota, and the Eastern Corn Belt were not reported due to confidentiality. Butcher hog prices at the Midwest cash markets are $4 lower at $66. At Illinois, slaughter sows were steady with moderate demand for light offerings at $42 to $54. Barrows and gilts were steady with moderate demand for light offerings at $60 to $70. And pork values were lower at midday, down 19 cents at $101.29. Bellies, hams, butts, and loins were down. This program is brought to you by John Deere. John Deere is proud to support the American farmers and ranchers who harvest our future year in and year out. I'm Megan Grebner for Brownfield.
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22: Cattle futures are lower. 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I'm John Perkins with a Brownfield market update. 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Soybeans are higher today. The USDA's production guess was up on the month due to higher acreage numbers, which canceled out a cut in yield. New crop ending stocks were larger, with the higher production estimate canceling out a higher crush figure. But we do still have a ways to go in crop development, with September beans now up 11 at 1162 and a half, and November 11 and a half higher at 1180 and a quarter. September bean meal's up 260 at 307.60. September soybean oil's 48 points higher at 69.05. Corn's up. USDA raised 2026 production on adjusted acreage, but trimmed new crop ending stocks on demand projections. Ethanol production and stocks were up on the week. September's 16 and 3 quarters higher at 453 and a half. December corn's up 16 and 3 quarters at 477 and a quarter. Wheat's higher. USDA trimmed U.S. winter and spring wheat production expectations even further. U.S. ending stocks and world production were lower than last month. USDA did cut their outlooks for exports by Russia and Ukraine a little bit. September, Kansas City's in the lead, up 26 and 3 quarters at 726 a bushel. Live and feeder cattle are down sharply, with feeders leading the way on that on those gains in corn. Just light direct trade so far, not really enough to establish a trend. Most active October lives down 272 at 223.60. September feeders are 572 lower at 339.52. And hogs are up on oversold signals. Pork's weak at midday. Cash markets are lower. October's up 45 at 83.77. December 75 higher at 74.87. And over in the broader market, crude oil is weak. John Perkins, Brownfield.
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6: I'm Brent Barnett with Ag News headlines on Brownfield. The USDA has raised their expectations for 2026 U.S. corn and soybean production. Corn is now seen at more than 16 billion bushels, with soybeans at 4.5 billion. Both up slightly from July, with lower yield projections more than canceling out increased planted and harvested area numbers for both crops. Soaring fertilizer prices are leading many farmers to adjust their nutrient management plans. Brownfield's Jared White reports.
23: Drew Beckman, field agronomist with Beck's Hybrids, says research shows many producers are applying more nitrogen than is economically optimal.
24: We find that 160 units of overall nitrogen is our economic optimum rate, which is probably a little bit lower than most people would expect, but we're also making a lot of those applications in season.
23: He tells Brownfield that shifting management practices to more in-season applications can improve nitrogen use efficiency rates.
24: There's a lot of growers that are just worried about profitability, and I think it's a little bit of a mindset switch to say, is this additional nitrogen completely paying for itself? Is there a different way that we can put this on? And did those additional bushels actually pay for themselves at the end of the day?
23: Beckman says producers can't eliminate fertilizer costs from the operation, but increasing efficiency will help the bottom line. From Becknology Days in El Paso, Illinois, I'm Jared White for Brownfield.
6: A South Central Kansas farmer says corn harvest is right around the corner.
25: Probably within the next 7 to 10 days.
6: Justin Nolan farms southwest of Wichita, and he says his crop is about 2 weeks ahead of the average pace.
25: The heat that we've been having has kind of pushed things along quite a bit, so generally we're somewhere around Labor Day.
6: On the Daily Wire, the USDA is reporting the sale of more than 240,000 tons of U.S. soybeans to China for delivery next marketing year. That brings the two-day announced soybean sales total to 380,000 tons. I'm Brent Barnett.
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28: Preparing for a historic transfer of U.S. farmland. I'm Erin Anderson with Agribusiness News on Brownfield. Pioneer brand PowerCore Enlist Corn maximizes yield potential, above ground pest control, and weed management options. Your field knows the one that yields. Pioneer. The president of Farmers National Company says a major shift in farmland ownership is underway across rural America. Paul Stagg tells Brownfield that more than 150 million acres are expected to change hands at least once over the next 10 to 20 years.
29: Being driven by the age of operators, and when you look at how many farm operations have been absorbed into bigger operations and there's fewer farmers out there, people inheriting that land don't have a strong connection.
28: He says without a formal estate plan, farm families risk losing both operational continuity and generational wealth. Tight margins have many farmers already considering their 2027 crop budgets. Brownfield's Jared White has more.
23: Scott Beck, president of Beck's Hybrid, says research shows seed purchases typically make up 12 to 14% of a producer's annual input costs.
1: The value of seed being the most consistent in a cost per acre, and it delivers the most value in terms of the revenue increase that you'll see.
23: Beck says the company continues to explore advanced management techniques to efficiently expand yield through its practical farm research, which is free to all. In El Paso, Illinois, I'm Jared White for Brownfield.
28: The USDA added more corn and soybean acres in its latest production estimates, which included the first survey-based yield forecast of the season. Sam Hudson with Corn Belt Marketing tells Brownfield.
7: 2.8 million acres between corn and beans alone combined. That's just a huge total. 183.5 million combined corn and beans. That's a record. It seems odd to see numbers that large when you look at input costs and margins available. A lot of people will blame, some of these government payments and handouts. It'll help keep some of that in play.
28: While production will likely be adjusted this fall, Hudson says the updated data will be a reference point for the commodity markets in the next month. The USDA made modest month-to-month changes to the domestic new crop corn, soybean, and wheat supply and demand tables. The wheat carryover was trimmed following a slight cut to 2026 production, with no other adjustments to the balance sheet. Despite a higher corn production guess, the new crop carryout was lower, with the USDA raising both old and new crop corn export expectations. Soybean ending stocks were above a month ago as a higher production estimate just canceled out a larger domestic crush and lower old crop stocks. For more ag news, markets, and weather, go to brownfieldagnews.com. I'm Erin Anderson for Brownfield.
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22: Cattle futures are lower, hogs, corn, and soybeans are higher. I'm John Perkins with a Brownfield Market Update. Speed wins. That is why Stein is focused on delivering higher yielding genetics faster than the competition, and why they release more new Enlist E3 lines than any other company. Stein has yield. Soybeans are higher today. The USDA's production guess was up on the month due to higher acreage numbers, which canceled out a cut in yield. New crop ending stocks were larger with higher production estimate canceling out a higher crush figure. The USDA's next round of supply, demand, and production numbers is out on September 11th. September beans are up 12.5 at 1164. November's 13.25 higher at 1182. September bean meal's up $2.30 at 307.30. September soybean oil 64 points higher at 69.21. Corn's up sharply now. USDA raised 2026 production on adjusted acreage, but they trimmed yield along with new crop ending stocks. Ethanol production and stocks were up on the week. September corn is now 19 higher at 455 and three quarters, just below the highs of the day. December's up 19 at 479 and a half. Also just below the session highs, wheat is higher. The USDA trimmed U.S. winter and spring wheat production estimates. At least on the winter wheat side of things, this is probably going to be the smallest crop since the early 1960s. U.S. ending stocks and world production were lower than last month, with the USDA cutting exports for Russia and Ukraine, just not quite as much as what some had been expecting. September Chicago's up 24 at 654 and a quarter. Cotton and rice both looking weak after the USDA data, with December cotton down 17 at 84.22, and September rice a half a cent lower at 13.91 and a half. Live and feeder cattle are sharply lower, with feeders leading the way down on those gains in corn as they watch direct cash cattle business start to develop. It's very early and trade is very light at 368 on the dress basis in Nebraska. That's $2 less than last week's weighted average. Box beef at midday was higher, though. October live is down 262 at 223.67. December's now 310 lower at 222.60. And over in the feeders, again, picking up additional pressure from the gains in corn. September's down 587 at 339.37. October feeders are down 617 at 330.52. And hogs are up relatively modestly, looking oversold and due for a bounce after yesterday's decline. Fundamentals not friendly really at all today with the pork carcass cutout value weak at midday. As far as the cash, butcher hogs at the terminal Midwest cash markets are $4 lower. National Direct opened $1.11 lower, and the Western Corn Belt was down 20 cents at that open. October lean is up 27 at 83.60, and December's 57 higher at 74.70. And over in the broader market, crude oil is weak, but back above $83 a barrel. The Dow Jones Industrial Average is about 30 points higher. John Perkins, Brownfield Market Update.
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1: Here is your LaSalle County weather forecast for the remainder of your Friday and a quick look through Saturday night. We'll have a cloudy and unsettled night tonight. Low around 72, showers and thunderstorms likely with up to about a half an inch of rain possible. Your Saturday, hot and humid, high near 88. Feel a little more like 99. Showers and thunderstorms possible in the afternoon. Some of these storms may be heavy at times. Your Saturday night, mostly cloudy. Low around 74 and about a 50% chance of showers and storms. And that is your LaSalle County weather forecast for the remainder of your Friday.

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0: how much I feel for you, baby. Ambrosia. And this is Bill Nye serving up the good stuff for you. 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

0: I'm believing in yesterday myself these days. Those are the Beatles, and this is Bill Knight. Hey, coming up, we got Stevie Wonder with Superstition.
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1: Here is your LaSalle County weather forecast for the remainder of your Friday and a quick look through Saturday night. We'll have a cloudy and unsettled night tonight. Low around 72, showers and thunderstorms likely with up to about a half an inch of rain possible. Your Saturday, hot and humid, high near 88. Feel a little more like 99. Showers and thunderstorms possible in the afternoon. Some of these storms may be heavy at times. Your Saturday night, mostly cloudy. Low around 74 and about a 50% chance of showers and storms. And that is your LaSalle County weather forecast for the remainder of your Friday.

Argent was formed by Rod Argent, who had previously been a member of the Zombies. The original album version of this song runs for more than 6 minutes, while the hit single was edited down for radio. It reached number

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4: Well, life on the farm is kind of laid back. Ain't much an old country boy like me can't hack. Thoroughly to ride, early in a sack. I thank God I'm a country boy.

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0: Bob Seger and Night Moves. Good afternoon. Today is August 14th. Let's go back in time and see what happened on this day in history. In 1945, Emperor Hirohito accepts the Allies' Potsdam Declaration. Now, that happened on August 15th in Japan because of their time zone. His historic radio broadcast announced Japan's unconditional surrender, ending World War II after nearly 6 years of global conflict. Formal documents were signed 2 weeks later on September 2nd aboard the USS Missouri in Tokyo Bay, marking the official close of the war. That happened on this day 81 years ago.
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1: Here is your LaSalle County weather forecast for the remainder of your Friday and a quick look through Saturday night. We'll have a cloudy and unsettled night tonight. Low around 72, showers and thunderstorms likely with up to about a half an inch of rain possible. Your Saturday, hot and humid, high near 88. Feel a little more like 99. Showers and thunderstorms possible in the afternoon. Some of these storms may be heavy at times. Your Saturday night, mostly cloudy. Low around 74 and about a 50% chance of showers and storms. And that is your LaSalle County weather forecast for the remainder of your Friday.

Dionne Warwick was the first to record I Say a Little Prayer in 1966, while Aretha Franklin released her version 2 years later. In the 1980s, Dionne and Aretha performed it together on television.

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0: Stair Steps and Ooh Child. Today is August 14th. Let's go back in time and see what happened on this day in music. In 1965, Sonny and Cher began a three-week run at number one on the Billboard Hot 100 with I Got You, Babe. It was written by Sonny Bono, and the song was reportedly inspired by the popularity of the word babe after Bob Dylan released It Ain't Me, Babe. It was recorded for just a few $1,000s, and the song became the couple's signature hit. It sold more than 1 million copies and turned Sonny and Cher into international stars. I Got You, Babe. I Got You, Babe, from Sonny and Cher goes to number one on this day, 61 years ago.
1: 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We'll do the birthday club drawing after 7:30. After 8:30, the first Marquette Minute of the new school year. We'll talk to Mindy McConaughey at the Academy. And after 9 o'clock, Jay McCracken is in from the Ottawa Area Chamber of Commerce and Industry. We're going to talk about the debate days over the next couple of weeks and some other things happening. And we'll see what else we get into as we get back into the swing. 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

0: and Island Girl. Good afternoon. It's time for Money News. Well, somebody in Illinois won the $1 billion Powerball jackpot Wednesday night. So, the jackpot has been reset to $20 million, and the cash value is at $8,700,000. The next drawing is tomorrow night. Mega Millions is at $90 million with the cash value at $38,700,000. That drawing is tonight, so go find those lucky numbers. And, of course, your odds of winning improve when you try, and somebody's got to win. Why not you?
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1: I'm Jennifer Kuiper, NBC News Radio. A new aircraft carrier is headed to the Middle East after reports of mental health concerns for the crew of the San Diego-based USS Abraham Lincoln. USS George Washington left Vietnam last week and will be replacing the Lincoln, which has been at sea for over 265 days. The number one goal in the war with Iran, according to Vice President J.D. Vance, is to keep oil and gasoline cheap for Americans. He spoke to Fox News. Accused UnitedHealthcare CEO killer Luigi Mangione is now expected to plead guilty in his federal case inside a New York courtroom today. Natalie Migliori reports.
2: Some people spotted sleeping outside the Lower Manhattan courthouse as Mangione potentially prepares to plead guilty to federal charges just weeks before his state trial is set to begin. The public weighing in.
3: I mean, if I was him, I would probably do the same thing.
4: I think he did something wrong, and he has to pay for that.
5: He should pay for what he did.
2: If Mangione pleads guilty, his team could try to get his state case thrown out, citing double jeopardy. However, Mangione is facing federal stalking charges and state murder charges in connection with the shooting of CEO Brian Thompson. In New York, I'm Natalie Migliori.
1: President Trump heads to Nassau County, New York today, and residents are being warned of a heavy police presence throughout the area. Nassau County Police Commissioner Patrick Ryder.
6: It would be controlled in that area. We can't let people wander. There cannot be any marches. There cannot be any walks in towards the college area that has in a lockdown zone.
1: And the man accused of starting the blaze that turned into the deadly Southern California Palisades fire is facing a new set of charges. In Los Angeles, federal prosecutors have filed a revised indictment against Jonathan Rindernecht. Back in June, a judge declared a mistrial after a jury ended up deadlocked 10-2 in favor of acquittal. I'm Jennifer Kuiper, NBC News Radio. Flock is adding new security features to its surveillance system after multiple reports of police abusing the cameras. Tammy Trujillo has details.
7: Flock uses AI to scan and collect data on license plates, which is then shared by police departments across the U.S. Dozens of officers have been accused, though, of using the system for personal use, including stalking former partners. On Thursday, the CEO of Flock Safety announced new guardrails, such as requiring police to label every search with a case number and starting an automatic review for abnormal search activities. I'm Tammy Trujillo.
1: The timber fire burning along California's central coast in picturesque Big Sur has grown to more than 4,500 acres and is 7% contained as of last check. More than 500 structures remain threatened, but none have been damaged or destroyed. No injuries have been reported. The cause remains under investigation. A religious group is partnering with the ACLU to sue the state of Iowa for discrimination. Craig Michaels has more.
8: The federal lawsuit accuses the Iowa Department of Administrative Services of favoring one religion over another by rejecting the Satanic Temple of Iowa's request for a holiday event at the Capitol Rotunda multiple times. The group has also received right to sue letters from the Iowa Office of Civil Rights. The state has not responded to requests for comment on the lawsuit. I'm Craig Michaels.
1: A Mississippi man was charged with a felony hate crime for damaging the Satanic Temple display the last time it was permitted at the state capitol in 2023. The Phillies beat the Twins 7-1 at the Field of Dreams ballpark last night. Elaine Lee Irvine reports.
9: It was the first major league game played in the professional baseball stadium at the Field of Dreams movie site since it opened in June. The next baseball game at the Dyersville ballpark is scheduled for October 10th when the Iowa Hawkeyes take on Kansas.
1: Gene Smart and Ted Danson are among the stars being inducted into the TV Hall of Fame. I'm Jennifer Kuiper, NBC News Radio.
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21: I'm Jim Miller in the WCMI newsroom. Storm cleanup continues in Marseilles. Police asking non-residents to avoid streets east of Main Street and south of East Bluff Street. Restricted area is needed to provide cleanup crews and utility contractors save working space. Five tornadoes were reported Tuesday in Oswego, Wilmington, Mokena, Orland Park, and Moni. The Oswego tornado began near Route 34 and American Way, crossing the Fox River before traveling southeast for about 5 miles. It reached about 75 miles per hour with winds damaging trees and lifted near Douglas and Collins Roads. Good news, nobody hurt. Yorkville police arresting 49-year-old Denny's Machado of Aurora for allegedly threatening a Kendall County judge and followed a civil court ruling. Machado, an Aurora police officer, was ordered held in custody and faces a charge of threatening a public official. Sugar Grove resident, 48-year-old Mark Whisker, sentenced to 3 years probation, 15 weekends in the Kane County Jail, and pleading guilty to leaving the scene of a crash causing death. His jail sentence was satisfied through electronic home confinement credit. Illinois Valley Pads announced it's received a $50,000 anonymous donation towards construction of its new Ottawa shelter. Organization expressed gratitude for the contribution and ongoing support from individuals, businesses, churches, and community organizations. First responders called to the Babs Brew on 4th Street after a teen girl reportedly struck by a pickup. The girl was conscious and breathing when the responders got there. He was transported to OSF Healthcare in Peru for evaluation. In Mendota, police there arrested 55-year-old Troy Cade in regard to LaSalle County failure to appear and driving while license revoked. And Mendota police arresting 43-year-old Jesus Orozco of Mendota in regard to battery. I'm Joe Miller in the WCMY newsroom.
0: This is the 93.5 1430 WCMY obituary report brought to you by Ottawa Funeral Home, serving the LaSalle County community since 1909.
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23: 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A visitation will be held on Saturday from 2 until 5 p.m. at Ottawa Funeral Home. A funeral ceremony will be held on Sunday, August 16th at 2 p.m. at Ottawa Funeral Home. 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
23: 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Well, the White Sox failed to claim their three-game home series against the Reds following that 9-8 loss. Edward Cuero drove in a run the bottom of the ninth for Chicago, which dropped six of its last nine games. The Sox, they're in Detroit tonight. We'll have a 5 p.m. pregame and a 5:40 first pitch right here on your official White Sox station, WCMY. The Cubs are held to only one hit in the 7-0 loss to D.C. Michael Busch notched a seventh-inning single for Chicago, which had a three-game winning streak snapped. The Cubs, they'll host the Cardinals this afternoon. And week one of the NFL preseason continues today. Elsewhere, the Bears entertain the Browns tomorrow while the Chiefs square off against the Rams at home later in the day. Bears quarterback Caleb Williams will watch the team's preseason opener in street clothes. Ben Johnson says Williams and several other starters won't play against Cleveland. Williams may not play at all in the preseason. Meanwhile, Bears president Kevin Warren says the team's off-field focus is on building a new stadium in Indiana. Warren said there are two viable sites in Hammond, but the deal, well, it's not done yet. He also said Arlington Heights is a possibility. The full schedule of the upcoming NBA season is out now. The season will tip off on October 20th, highlighted by reigning champion Knicks hosting LeBron James and the 76ers. The Bulls, they'll visit the Raptors the day after. The Chicago Sky's next game is Sunday. They'll play at the Seattle Storm, tipping off at 4 p.m., comes off a rough loss to the Golden State Valkyries 91-71 on the 12th. The Sky's most recent stretch has been shaky, so this one will be a good test on the road against Seattle. And lastly, number 88 Patrick Kane is back with the Chicago Blackhawks, and single game tickets are on sale now to the general public. The home opener is Tuesday, October 6th against the St. Louis Blues with a special fanfare planned to kick off the season. And that is your Friday Sports Report.
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23: Here is your LaSalle County weather forecast for the remainder of your Friday and a quick look through Saturday night. We'll have a cloudy and unsettled night tonight. Low around 72, showers and thunderstorms likely with up to about a half an inch of rain possible. Your Saturday, hot and humid, high near 88. Feel a little more like 99. Showers and thunderstorms possible in the afternoon. Some of these storms may be heavy at times. Your Saturday night, mostly cloudy. Low around 74 and about a 50% chance of showers and storms. And that is your LaSalle County weather forecast for the remainder of your Friday.
2: Cattle were lower Wednesday. Hogs, corn, and soybeans finished higher. I'm John Perkins with a Brownfield Market Update. 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Live life your way with Stein. Soybeans and corn are up following the supply, demand, and production numbers. September beans were 13 and 3 quarters higher at 11.65 and a quarter. November is up 14 and a half at 11.83 and a quarter. September corn is 20 and a quarter higher at 457. December is up 20 and a quarter at 480 and three quarters. Cattle were lower, with feeders leading the way down on those gains in corn. October live is down 252 at 223.80. December was 290 lower at 222.80. September feeders were down 590 at 339.35. And oversold after Tuesday's decline. October hogs were up 22 at 83.55. December lean was 57 higher at 74.70. Now here's Megan Grebner with your full look at the cash livestock markets. Megan?
3: Thanks, John. There was a light round of direct cash cattle trade that took place Wednesday. Dress deals in Nebraska were at $368. That's $2 lower than the previous week's weighted average basis. However, it wasn't enough business to establish a full price trend for the week. Look for more trade to develop before the end of the day Friday. Estimated cattle slaughter was 106,000 head, even on the weekend, down more than 11,000 on the year. When it comes to the cash hog market, processors continue to move needed numbers without having to get too aggressive in their procurement efforts. The market's been largely focused on demand. There are some bright spots in both global and domestic markets, but there are still lingering concerns about long-term strength. The trade's monitoring the availability of market-ready hogs and hog weights as well. Estimated hog slaughter was 484,000 head, even on the week, and up about 6,000 on the year. With John Perkins, I'm Megan Grebner, Brownfield Ag News.
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0: Johnny Rivers and the Poor Side of Town. Good afternoon. It's time for food news. Well, there's a little relief at the grocery store. U.S. grocery prices fell in July, according to the latest Consumer Price Index from the Bureau of Labor Statistics, marking the first monthly decline in food at home prices since March. However, shoppers shouldn't expect a major drop in their bills just yet. Grocery prices are still higher than a year ago, and some categories continue to put pressure on household budgets. We've got Free and more of the greatest music of all time coming up.
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0: The Rolling Stones and Honky Tonk Women. Good afternoon. It is time for our fun fact. All right, this one is kind of complicated, but nonetheless, it is a fun fact. A day on Venus is longer than its year. Well, Venus takes about 243 Earth days to rotate once, but only about 225 Earth days to orbit the Sun. Yeah, that's a fun fact. Share it with others. They'll be impressed. Jim Croce and much more coming up.
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0: Steely Dan and Ricky, don't lose that number. It's time for movie news. Let's see what's out in theaters today. Paw Patrol, the dino movie. The Paw Patrol heads into a dinosaur-filled world, teaming up with Rex to stop Mayor Humdinger's latest scheme. That is rated PG. Another movie called Your Name, and you might remember this one. It's a beloved anime romance, and it's a special limited theatrical release celebrating its 10th anniversary. Also a limited release, The Rivals of Amzea King, a crime thriller starring Matthew McConaughey and Kurt Russell. Other movies still in theater, The Odyssey, Moana, Toy Story 5, and Minions and Monsters. Stevie Wonder and more of the greatest music of all time coming up.
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